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1: The number of people living in emergency accommodation reached another record high last month. 17,548 people were living in emergency accommodation. Alva Keneally has the details.
2: The latest homeless figures show there was an increase of 31 people in emergency accommodation last month compared to March. This included almost 12,000 adults and over 5,000 children, a 13% rise since last year, with child homelessness up 17% since April 2025. While there has been an overall increase in homelessness, the figures indicate progress in the West, with the number of people in emergency accommodation in the region down by 48 in April, including amongst older age groups. However, there's also been an increase in the number of homeless adults in the southeast and the southwest.
1: Uno Energy is increasing its prices by 9.5% for electricity and 11% for gas from the 1st of July. The price rises will add around €168 to an average household annual electricity bill and roughly €156 to yearly gas bills. Yesterday, Electric Ireland, the largest domestic energy supplier in the country, said it will be raising prices for both electricity and gas also from the start of July. Workers from outsourcing firm Covalin have staged a protest at the Dublin headquarters of Meta. Last month, the company, which provides content moderation and AI training services for Meta, informed staff and the government of around 720 potential redundancies. It comes after Meta announced plans to use advanced AI systems in the future, which it said would reduce its reliance on third-party suppliers. A Russian drone fired at Ukraine has crashed into an apartment building in Romania, injuring two people and marking the most serious incursion into NATO territory since the war began. The drone was tracked by radar after it crossed into NATO airspace. It's bee swarming season and people are being advised to check their roofs and unused sheds. The good weather has also promoted movement of bees, who leave their nest and wait hanging by a tree until a new nest is found. University of Galway zoology professor Grace McCormick explains that scouts of bees try to find an appropriate space for the queen to set up her new colony.
3: I would be looking to see even if there are like some bees, like maybe 5 or 10 or 20 bees around your roof looking, you know, kind of interested in a particular area of your roof. And that's when you have to act. That's when you ring your local beekeeper club or swarms.ie. And that's because the scouts are deciding if this is a good place to go. So you still have time.
4: This is the forecast for Mayo. And in Castlebar, right now it's 14 degrees with overcast clouds. Humidity is around 95% and winds are near 13 kilometres per hour. So it's feeling fairly mild overall. That's your latest weather from MPB.
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2: The number of people living in emergency accommodation reached another record high last month. 17,548 people were living in emergency accommodation. Alva Keneally has the details.
3: The latest homeless figures show there was an increase of 31 people in emergency accommodation last month compared to March. This included almost 12,000 adults and over 5,000 children, a 13% rise since last year, with child homelessness up 17% since April 2025. While there has been an overall increase in homelessness, the figures indicate progress in the West, with the number of people in emergency accommodation in the region down by 48 in April, including amongst older age groups. However, there's also been an increase in the number of homeless adults in the southeast and the southwest.
2: Uno Energy is increasing its prices by 9.5% for electricity and 11% for gas from the 1st of July. The price rises will add around €168 to an average household annual electricity bill and roughly €156 to yearly gas bills. Yesterday, Electric Ireland, the largest domestic energy supplier in the country, said it will be raising prices for both electricity and gas also from the start of July. Workers from outsourcing firm Covalin have staged a protest at the Dublin headquarters of Meta. Last month, the company, which provides content moderation and AI training services for Meta, informed staff and the government of around 720 potential redundancies. It comes after Meta announced plans to use advanced AI systems in the future, which it said would reduce its reliance on third-party suppliers. A Russian drone fired at Ukraine has crashed into an apartment building in Romania, injuring two people and marking the most serious incursion into NATO territory since the war began. The drone was tracked by radar after it crossed into NATO airspace. It's bee swarming season and people are being advised to check their roofs and unused sheds. The good weather has also promoted movement of bees, who leave their nest and wait hanging by a tree until a new nest is found. University of Galway zoology professor Grace McCormick explains that scouts of bees try to find an appropriate space for the queen to set up her new colony.
4: I would be looking to see even if there are like some bees, like maybe 5 or 10 or 20 bees around your roof looking, you know, kind of interested in a particular area of your roof. And that's when you have to act. That's when you ring your local beekeeper club or swarms.ie. And that's because the scouts are deciding if this is a good place to go. So you still have time.
5: This is the forecast for Mayo. And in Castlebar, right now it's 14 degrees with overcast clouds. Humidity is around 95% and winds are near 13 kilometres per hour. So it's feeling fairly mild overall. That's your latest weather from MPB.
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1: The number of people living in emergency accommodation reached another record high last month. 17,548 people were living in emergency accommodation. Alva Keneally has the details.
2: The latest homeless figures show there was an increase of 31 people in emergency accommodation last month compared to March. This included almost 12,000 adults and over 5,000 children, a 13% rise since last year, with child homelessness up 17% since April 2025. While there has been an overall increase in homelessness, the figures indicate progress in the West, with the number of people in emergency accommodation in the region down by 48 in April, including amongst older age groups. However, there's also been an increase in the number of homeless adults in the southeast and the southwest.
1: Uno Energy is increasing its prices by 9.5% for electricity and 11% for gas from the 1st of July. The price rises will add around €168 to an average household annual electricity bill and roughly €156 to yearly gas bills. Yesterday, Electric Ireland, the largest domestic energy supplier in the country, said it will be raising prices for both electricity and gas also from the start of July. Workers from outsourcing firm Covalin have staged a protest at the Dublin headquarters of Meta. Last month, the company, which provides content moderation and AI training services for Meta, informed staff and the government of around 720 potential redundancies. It comes after Meta announced plans to use advanced AI systems in the future, which it said would reduce its reliance on third-party suppliers. A Russian drone fired at Ukraine has crashed into an apartment building in Romania, injuring two people and marking the most serious incursion into NATO territory since the war began. The drone was tracked by radar after it crossed into NATO airspace. It's bee swarming season and people are being advised to check their roofs and unused sheds. The good weather has also promoted movement of bees, who leave their nest and wait hanging by a tree until a new nest is found. University of Galway zoology professor Grace McCormick explains that scouts of bees try to find an appropriate space for the queen to set up her new colony.
3: I would be looking to see even if there are like some bees, like maybe 5 or 10 or 20 bees around your roof looking, you know, kind of interested in a particular area of your roof. And that's when you have to act. That's when you ring your local beekeeper club or swarms.ie. And that's because the scouts are deciding if this is a good place to go. So you still have time.
4: This is the forecast for Mayo. And in Castlebar, right now it's 14 degrees with overcast clouds. Humidity is around 96% and winds are near 10 kilometres per hour. So it's feeling fairly mild overall. That's your latest weather from MPB.
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1: The number of people living in emergency accommodation reached another record high last month. 17,548 people were living in emergency accommodation. Alva Keneally has the details.
2: The latest homeless figures show there was an increase of 31 people in emergency accommodation last month compared to March. This included almost 12,000 adults and over 5,000 children, a 13% rise since last year, with child homelessness up 17% since April 2025. While there has been an overall increase in homelessness, the figures indicate progress in the West, with the number of people in emergency accommodation in the region down by 48 in April, including amongst older age groups. However, there's also been an increase in the number of homeless adults in the southeast and the southwest.
1: Uno Energy is increasing its prices by 9.5% for electricity and 11% for gas from the 1st of July. The price rises will add around €168 to an average household annual electricity bill and roughly €156 to yearly gas bills. Yesterday, Electric Ireland, the largest domestic energy supplier in the country, said it will be raising prices for both electricity and gas also from the start of July. Workers from outsourcing firm Covalin have staged a protest at the Dublin headquarters of Meta. Last month, the company, which provides content moderation and AI training services for Meta, informed staff and the government of around 720 potential redundancies. It comes after Meta announced plans to use advanced AI systems in the future, which it said would reduce its reliance on third-party suppliers. A Russian drone fired at Ukraine has crashed into an apartment building in Romania, injuring two people and marking the most serious incursion into NATO territory since the war began. The drone was tracked by radar after it crossed into NATO airspace. It's bee swarming season and people are being advised to check their roofs and unused sheds. The good weather has also promoted movement of bees, who leave their nest and wait hanging by a tree until a new nest is found. University of Galway zoology professor Grace McCormick explains that scouts of bees try to find an appropriate space for the queen to set up her new colony.
3: I would be looking to see even if there are like some bees, like maybe 5 or 10 or 20 bees around your roof looking, you know, kind of interested in a particular area of your roof. And that's when you have to act. That's when you ring your local beekeeper club or swarms.ie. And that's because the scouts are deciding if this is a good place to go. So you still have time.
4: This is the forecast for Mayo. And in Castlebar, right now it's 14 degrees with overcast clouds. Humidity is around 96% and winds are near 10 kilometres per hour. So it's feeling fairly mild overall. That's your latest weather from MPB.
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1: The number of people living in emergency accommodation reached another record high last month. 17,548 people were living in emergency accommodation. Alva Keneally has the details.
2: The latest homeless figures show there was an increase of 31 people in emergency accommodation last month compared to March. This included almost 12,000 adults and over 5,000 children, a 13% rise since last year, with child homelessness up 17% since April 2025. While there has been an overall increase in homelessness, the figures indicate progress in the West, with the number of people in emergency accommodation in the region down by 48 in April, including amongst older age groups. However, there's also been an increase in the number of homeless adults in the southeast and the southwest.
1: Uno Energy is increasing its prices by 9.5% for electricity and 11% for gas from the 1st of July. The price rises will add around €168 to an average household annual electricity bill and roughly €156 to yearly gas bills. Yesterday, Electric Ireland, the largest domestic energy supplier in the country, said it will be raising prices for both electricity and gas also from the start of July. Workers from outsourcing firm Covalin have staged a protest at the Dublin headquarters of Meta. Last month, the company, which provides content moderation and AI training services for Meta, informed staff and the government of around 720 potential redundancies. It comes after Meta announced plans to use advanced AI systems in the future, which it said would reduce its reliance on third-party suppliers. A Russian drone fired at Ukraine has crashed into an apartment building in Romania, injuring two people and marking the most serious incursion into NATO territory since the war began. The drone was tracked by radar after it crossed into NATO airspace. It's bee swarming season and people are being advised to check their roofs and unused sheds. The good weather has also promoted movement of bees, who leave their nest and wait hanging by a tree until a new nest is found. University of Galway zoology professor Grace McCormick explains that scouts of bees try to find an appropriate space for the queen to set up her new colony.
3: I would be looking to see even if there are like some bees, like maybe 5 or 10 or 20 bees around your roof looking, you know, kind of interested in a particular area of your roof. And that's when you have to act. That's when you ring your local beekeeper club or swarms.ie. And that's because the scouts are deciding if this is a good place to go. So you still have time.
4: This is the forecast for Mayo. And in Castlebar, right now it's 14 degrees with overcast clouds. Humidity is around 96% and winds are near 10 kilometres per hour. So it's feeling fairly mild overall. That's your latest weather from MPB.
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10: 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Do you hear that?
11: Oh yeah.
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16: Gandhi, I love you.
11: Yes.
16: We all love you.
11: Oh god.
17: Uh-oh. There's a butt somewhere.
11: Yeah.
16: There's a butt somewhere.
11: What did I do?
16: There are some things you should never microwave. You know, I know people.
11: Foil.
16: Yeah, foil.
11: Yeah.
16: I know people that don't even have a microwave in their kitchen because they think it ruins food.
11: Mm. Oh, fancy pants.
17: Wow. Right. Okay.
16: A lot of restaurants, if they have a microwave, they hide it in the basement so no one will know it's there.
11: Okay.
16: But you actually said you tried to microwave what yesterday?
11: I made a mistake.
16: What?
11: I got baked clams. Ooh. Clams oreganato. They were delicious.
16: At one time they were, yeah.
11: Yeah. And I only ate two of them. So I wanted to eat another later in the evening. So I stuck it in the microwave.
17: Oh, no, gosh.
16: See, clams. Yeah, that's clams. You should not do that.
11: I learned that.
16: Yeah, it'll make them really tough.
11: It
16: I'm
11: was
16: assuming.
11: Hot and sticky.
17: And smelly.
16: Yeah.
11: Well, it didn't smell bad, actually. It was just gross.
16: Well, you're grossing her out because she doesn't like seafood.
11: Yeah.
16: But if you like seafood, you would say don't do that.
11: Clams oreganato are delicious.
16: Of course they are.
11: Delicious, but not when you reheat them in the microwave.
16: No.
11: Yeah, you can't do it. Can I reheat them at all?
16: Maybe you could bake them a little bit, but keep in mind they're probably cooked to the perfect consistency or whatever. And if you overcook them, they get chewy.
11: I have to eat them immediately as soon as I get them. That's the only option.
16: There are some things that are best to eat right out of the kitchen at the restaurant. Like anything fried is kind of rough to reheat.
17: What like, makes it an oreganata?
16: Oreganata. Well, oreganata with breadcrumbs.
17: Ah, it's delicious. Is it?
16: Yeah, there are some things you should just eat and they're done. You can't really take them home.
11: That makes me so sad.
16: That's my opinion. I could be wrong.
11: No, listen, when I took a bite of that clam, I was immediately like, bleh. No thanks.
16: Yeah, okay, good.
9: So is Elvis.
16: Well, hey, speaking of, Nate, you ready for this one?
9: I'm ready.
16: There's a restaurant in beautiful Charleston, South Carolina, a seafood place. They have a new dessert featuring oysters. Hold on. It's called Smoysters. It's s'mores and oysters all mashed up. God.
17: What do you mean mashed up? What a novel idea.
16: It's a mashup, meaning they're combined.
9: So you put the oyster on the stick in the fire? How does that work?
16: In the fryer?
9: No, you know how, you know, with the
16: mushroom. Over the fire.
9: Yeah, over the fire.
16: No. Well, okay, let me read the story here. It's an oyster on the half shell topped with Hershey's chocolate, crumbled graham crackers, and a tiny marshmallow.
11: Oh, look at this picture.
16: And they torch the marshmallow. Well, it looks pretty, but there's an oyster down below.
11: Why? Yeah, that's like a surprise you wouldn't really want.
17: Yeah, if you don't know that's coming, poof.
16: Well, I hope you would. I'd hope they'd let you know.
11: Look at the smoyster. See the oyster right there?
16: Oh, it's beautiful.
17: Let me see. Turn around.
16: It is gorgeous.
11: There's the smoyster.
16: The manager of this restaurant, it's called Fleet Landing. The manager says he was just trying to come up with something different and realized no one's doing dessert oysters.
17: I hope Gordon Ramsay goes over there and tries that.
8: He's just out of good ideas because that's just gross.
16: Well, you know.
8: All right. That's nasty.
16: I would try it. Because I love oysters. I just do. Not a lot of people like them. I love them. They put lead in my pencil.
17: Don't do that.
16: I'm feeling it twitching right now just thinking about them.
11: Is there something about an oyster that makes it better to stick into a s'more? Like, why not a shrimp?
16: I don't know. I guess you could do anything like a mahi-mahi. I don't know.
11: Yeah. Whatever, a nice sea bass.
16: Have an Alaskan king crab or maybe.
11: Yeah.
17: Oh, my God.
16: All right. Who's he talking
17: to? He's whispering to somebody. What are you doing?
9: What are you doing?
10: Allison has a suggestion.
16: Where's Allison? On 20?
10: I think.
16: Hello, Allison. I heard rumor that you have a suggestion. What's that?
18: Yes. Hey, Gandhi, put your clam in an air fryer.
11: I have an air fryer.
16: Put your clams in the air fryer.
11: I have one. You know, I should have done that.
18: It'll work.
11: Good news, everybody.
16: All right. Well, thank you for the suggestion. We appreciate it. Thank you.
18: You got it. Good luck.
16: As long as they're not totally, maybe a little overcooked at the restaurant, because it's going to, any heat is going to make that clam get chewy.
11: Yeah.
16: I know that.
11: Okay.
16: Just trust me on that one.
11: I trust you. I actually really trust you on food and how to reheat food, but I have three left. They were delicious. I'm going to try a different heating method for each one and see how many I have to spit out.
16: Here's what you could do. Bring them to room temperature first. Okay. Not for too long, but room temperature. And then maybe you can bake them for a few minutes in the toaster oven, whatever. Don't broil. Well, maybe broil them, but don't overdo it.
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0: 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I should be in bed, but temptations of trouble on my tongue, trouble's yet to come.
1: One sip,
0: bad for me.
1: One hit.

0: Elvis Duran phone tap.
1: All right, Garrett. Phone tap.
2: So AJ wants to phone tap his mom. Now, AJ's out on spring break because it is spring break season and thought now would be the perfect time to mess with mom. Mom was gracious enough to pay for spring break. So we're going to call up mom from the hotel. AJ got into some trouble.
3: Not a good idea.
2: I will be the owner of said hotel.
3: Moms always worry when their kids are at spring break. And you're playing on that, aren't
2: yes.
3: you? All right. Let's see what Garrett's phone tap's all about.
4: Hello.
5: Hey, mom.
4: How are you doing? Must be having a ball.
5: I need your help. You know the hotel that I stayed at?
4: Yeah.
5: Last night, we went out for drinks and kind of got a little bit too drunk and knocked over a statue in the lobby.
4: What do you mean you knocked over a statue?
5: And they have me detained.
4: They have you detained? What do you mean they have you detained? For what?
5: For knocking over the statue. They insist that I pay for it.
4: You paid for it? So what's the problem? Wait, did you just say you paid for it?
5: No. They want me to pay for it.
4: So pay for it.
5: $1,500. I don't have that, Mom. Could you possibly send me another $1,500?
4: Do you want me to send you $1,500? I just paid for the trip.
5: Yeah, but I promise, as soon as I get back home, I will pay for it. I swear to you, I'll give you back the money.
4: No. I paid for this trip, and you want to get drunk and act stupid with your friends? You're so irresponsible. And you want me to come up with $1,500? Are you crazy?
5: I can't even leave the place. They have me in this room in the hotel.
4: Well, you should have thought about that.
6: What is she doing? You paying? You're going to pay?
4: Wait. Who is that? Who is that?
5: That's the owner of the hotel. He's really pissed, Mom.
4: I'll put him on the phone now.
6: Hello, who's this?
4: I'm his mother. Who is this?
6: I own the resort that your son decided to destroy last night.
4: Okay, first of all, he told me that it was just one thing that he broke. You make it sound as if he tore up and wrecked your whole hotel.
6: We have a big problem going on here because I have Jonathan Taylor Thomas coming tomorrow and he knocked over our statue of the founding father, Al Borland, okay?
4: Too bad. I'm not paying for it.
5: I don't have the money. Mom, listen, they're going to call the police.
6: Shut up your face. Shut it up.
4: Don't you tell my son to shut up.
6: Do you have the money to pay me?
4: No, I don't.
6: Okay, you shut up too.
4: You shut up.
6: You back there, you shut your face.
4: You don't talk to my son like that. You don't tell him to shut up. You don't tell me to shut up.
6: Okay, well, you're going to need to get...
4: What kind of business is this?
6: I have videotape of him humping it last night in the fountain. He was humping a statue.
5: I wasn't humping the statue. I was showing the fellas how stupid the statue was.
4: No, shut up. Don't talk to my son like that.
5: Don't tell me to shut up.
6: Are you going to pay me, yes or no?
4: Hell no.
6: Then I'm going to have to hold your son, okay? I'm holding your son.
5: Hey, Mom.
4: What the hell did you do?
5: I don't even remember. Last night is all a blur.
4: I gave you money. Now, where is all the money?
5: I spent it.
4: What do you mean you spent it?
5: I got a tattoo, a nice cool tattoo.
4: With all that money that I gave you, you spent it on a tattoo?
5: I get tattoos, and I said, you know what? I love Jessica, and I can't...
4: Wait a minute! Hold it! Jessica? You got a tattoo with Jessica on it?
5: Yeah, on my neck.
4: Of all people, I can't stand her! You've just been doing that for a month! What do you mean you got a tattoo with Jessica? Don't come home!
2: Hey, Tanya. My name's Garrett from Elvis Duran on the Morning Show, and you just got phone tapped by your son.
4: Wait, what are you... I got phone tapped? Are you serious?
5: You got phone tapped, Mom. Don't worry.
4: Are you still in Cancun, though?
5: Yes.
4: Are you okay?
5: Everything is fine.
4: This is ridiculous. So you're spending money playing pranks from Cancun.
0: The Elvis Duran phone tap.
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0: The Elvis Duran phone tap.

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1: Haven't you heard I'm the internet girl?
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0: is Elvis Duran and the Morning Show.
1: Scary said he had a very awful traumatic weekend.
2: Yeah, part of it.
1: He plopped down on his bed and broke it.
2: Yeah. For 17 years,
3: because he stopped.
2: I've been hovering over my bed, and I literally, from my back, I back into the bed, and I jump up and back and plop. And I plopped one too many times, broke the bed frame, and now one side of my bed is higher than the other side of my bed.
1: So what, bed frame is question. Why do you plop under your bed like that? It sounds like you're waiting for the judges from other countries to give you ratings and things.
2: It's a bad habit that I got into because I have a Tempur-Pedic mattress, and I just love the feel of just like flying into my bed.
1: Well, the
2: like
1: mattress can take it. The bed frame can't.
2: I learned that the hard way. So now I'm in search of a bed frame.
1: Well, guess what? It's now time for How Did You Break Your Bed This Weekend?
3: Wow. All right.
1: Oh, God. I hope we get a bunch of different answers other than plopping.
3: Yeah.
1: Feel free to text us or call us. Text at 55100. Call us at 800-242-0100. How did you break your bed this weekend? It has to have been between Friday and yesterday.
3: Oh, wow. Okay.
1: Okay. Let's narrow it down.
3: All right.
1: We want a fresh break story.
3: Have you ever broken a bed?
1: Yes.
3: Yeah.
4: I think everybody has, right?
3: I don't think everybody has.
5: I don't think I have.
3: I have.
1: Broken two beds. How many beds have you broken?
3: Just one.
1: Just one?
3: Yeah, one for me.
1: You want to talk about it?
3: I don't think I can.
1: Oh, really?
3: It's exactly what you think it is. Yeah.
5: Oh, wow.
2: I broke a hotel bed years ago.
5: I don't want to know that.
4: Can we go back to Gandhi real quick?
1: No. Yeah, sure. Let's go back to Gandhi.
4: Was it your action or the action of the other individual?
3: I think it was a collective.
1: Yeah.
3: I mean, you're both in it together.
4: No, but I mean, like, who is doing the actual movement?
1: Well, she said both of them.
3: Both people. Yeah.
1: She answered you.
4: No. Both people can move at the same time. I've never had that.
1: Nate, who are you dating?
3: God.

0: I guess when you're having sex with cadavers.
1: He just said I've never had
2: people
1: that.
2: Move.
0: I've never had someone actually move.
3: I always thought predominantly one person does the work. This is not how you guys have sex.
1: What? Oh
2: my God.
1: Wait, so who's been doing the work?
3: Usually me.
2: Wow.
0: Okay. Well, okay. to each his own.
3: Okay.
0: But anyway, why are you stealing my bit? Get away. This is the sign of a bad producer. They derail your
3: bit. I helped it out.
0: You did not. No one wants to hear about you having sex with dead people.
2: Oh, God.
0: Necrophilia.
3: I'm not having sex with corpses, all right? I'm not Jeffrey. Who's the other guy?
0: I'm sure they're near dead. Oh, God.
2: Wow, Nate.
0: So let's go back to that. We can always get back to this bed thing. Why don't you go date someone who actually can get into it with you? I think you would enjoy it more. I'm just saying.
3: I agree. Yeah.
0: Am I alone? Did you want to agree with me here?
2: I'm astounded by his question.
3: I would love that. I typically have always assumed the guy does most of the work. Maybe I've just been dating the wrong people.
1: The visual I have right now, why can't they move?
0: Were they tied down?
2: No.
0: Did you sedate them in some way?
3: No, I did not give them a Cosmopolitan.
0: a Bill Cosmopolitan?
3: Yeah.
2: Are they able to leave if they want to?
3: Yes.
2: Okay.
3: I don't know what you get.
0: All right. Then, okay. Okay, well, anyway, so how did you break your bed? So, yeah, I broke a hotel bed jumping on it. It was an antique at this really old hotel in Venice. Mm. As a matter of fact, they said, we're upgrading you to the suite. We're like, oh, no, we're not worthy of that. We had this little cheap little room downstairs, right? And some of the furniture in this room was cordoned off so you wouldn't sit on it. It's like these are real. You're like sleeping in a museum. So the bed was fair game. So my friend Karen and I started jumping on it, and we broke through to the floor. This bed was like 800 years old.
2: Oh, my God. Through the floor?
0: Oh, my God. Call Bob's. Wow. Get a Bob-a-pedic up here now.
2: So, yeah. Bob-a-pedic.
0: Texting. Oh, here's one. I broke a bed at IKEA. Walked away hoping no one saw. Went back there a few days later, and one of the workers said, hey, aren't you the guy that broke the bed?
2: Oh, damn.
0: Once again, how did you break the bed this weekend?
4: The lines are ringing.
0: Yeah, Scary plopped on his bed.
4: Yeah.
0: I bet you were going to think twice about plopping down, aren't you?
4: Yeah, now I will. Now I will gently slide and glide into my bed.
0: Okay. Here's someone, they broke the bed this weekend, tackling his wife.
2: What? Like a football tackle?
0: I broke my ex's bed and my current fiance's bed frame during sex. Well, this guy's breaking beds and hearts all across America. Oh, here's a bad one. My bed was broken last year. I brought a heavy gal home.
2: Oh, wow.
1: Oh, my God.
0: That's not nice.
2: No, that's not nice.
0: They didn't break the bed. Heavy gal.
2: Sounds like the bed was weak.
0: Yeah, please. A lot of phones. Line 19's Joe from Dayton, Ohio. May I use the terminology you used in the text, and then you can explain what's going on?
5: Absolutely. Go ahead.
0: Joe, we were talking about breaking the bed. Joe says, yes. I power bombed my wife on the bed, and that kind of did it.
2: What?
0: Someone in the room said, maybe it was a spelling correction. No, I think he meant to say power bombed, not bottomed.
5: Yes. Yes. Okay. Wow. Wow.
0: So you broke the bed by power bombing?
5: Yes, we're fans of the WWE. You know what I mean? So sometimes it gets a little spicy. So, you know, I got a little inverted power bomb that, you know, we do sometimes.
0: Okay.
5: Yeah.
0: So this is an actual move in the ring, the power bomb?
5: Yes.
2: I'm
5: absolutely.
2: Right now.
0: Oh, okay. Well, that's a whole different ball game. Okay.
5: So when you see it, though, when you look it up and see it, just.
0: Oh, did we lose him?
6: Oh, no. Come on.
3: He got power bombed.
2: This is great. Oh, my God.
0: So what are you learning here, Gandhi?
2: It looks quite acrobatic. You have to be pretty flexible and strong. And I cannot believe that you do this to your wife.
1: Oh, my God.
0: It's like a pile driver thing, right?
2: Yeah. It's like somebody he flips her up over his head and then slams her on the bed from that position.
0: Oh, no. Oh, no. Nate, you should learn that one. Larry's back.
3: That's more work. You kidding? No, I'm already doing enough.
0: What's your question?
6: Do you say something like, is there an exclamation or something that you scream out while you do the power bottom move? Or is it a solo thing by
5: itself? Absolutely. Absolutely. But I can't really say it on the radio.
2: Oh, wow. Okay.
0: Thank you.
2: I'm so invested in it.
1: Wow.
5: By the way, this is crazy. I'm talking to you guys. I listen to y'all every morning. And I appreciate y'all very much. For real.
0: Thank you, Joe. Yeah. Channel 999 in beautiful Dayton, Ohio. Thanks for listening to us. You and your power-bombed wife have a nice night.
2: Joe sounds like a party.
5: Right, thank you.
0: I know. Absolutely. Jessica, we got your text. Oh, see.
7: Good morning.
2: Morning.
0: I wish, no offense, but I want to take your boyfriend on vacation with us just in case we need him. Tell everyone what happened.
7: He comes in handy. So, we got a hotel for the weekend, have a nice little time for ourselves, not necessarily quiet time, but some time. And the bed broke. We heard it. We just said, oh, luckily he was able to go out, to the car and get the tools that he needed. And,
0: got it back
7: together again, just enough.
0: Your boyfriend is in construction, so he was able to fix it before you left the hotel. You never had to pay for anything. No one ever knew it. I bet that bed was more sturdy when you left than it was when you got there.
7: I'm sure it was. Not the only time he broke a bed, but.
0: Well, thanks for sharing.
2: Wow.
0: You're so proud of that. Well, thank you very much, Jessica. You have a great day. Thanks for listening. Finally, we go talk to a John on line 20. John broke someone else's bed. See, if you're going to break someone's bed, make sure it's not yours.
2: Yeah.
0: Right, John? What happened?
8: That's right. Now, we were having an after-party get-together at one of my buddy's houses, and my ex and I were flirting, and we ended up doing the dirty deed on his bed and found out through a text this morning, actually.

0: 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Did we say more? Yep, more music. 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
2: The number of people living in emergency accommodation reached another record high last month. 17,548 people were living in emergency accommodation. Alva Keneally has the details.
3: The latest homeless figures show there was an increase of 31 people in emergency accommodation last month compared to March. This included almost 12,000 adults and over 5,000 children, a 13% rise since last year, with child homelessness up 17% since April 2025. While there has been an overall increase in homelessness, the figures indicate progress in the West, with the number of people in emergency accommodation in the region down by 48 in April, including amongst older age groups. However, there's also been an increase in the number of homeless adults in the southeast and the southwest.
2: Uno Energy is increasing its prices by 9.5% for electricity and 11% for gas from the 1st of July. The price rises will add around €168 to an average household annual electricity bill and roughly €156 to yearly gas bills. Yesterday, Electric Ireland, the largest domestic energy supplier in the country, said it will be raising prices for both electricity and gas also from the start of July. Workers from outsourcing firm Covalin have staged a protest at the Dublin headquarters of Meta. Last month, the company, which provides content moderation and AI training services for Meta, informed staff in the government of around 720 potential redundancies. It comes after Meta announced plans to use advanced AI systems in the future, which it said would reduce its reliance on third-party suppliers. A Russian drone fired at Ukraine has crashed into an apartment building in Romania, injuring two people and marking the most serious incursion into NATO territory since the war began. The drone was tracked by radar after it crossed into NATO airspace. It's bee swarming season and people are being advised to check their roofs and unused sheds. The good weather has also promoted movement of bees who leave their nest and wait hanging by a tree until a new nest is found. University of Galway zoology professor Grace McCormick explains that scouts of bees try to find an appropriate space for the queen to set up her new colony.
4: I would be looking to see even if there are like some bees, like maybe 5 or 10 or 20 bees around your roof looking, you know, kind of interested in a particular area of your roof. And that's when you have to act. That's when you ring your local beekeeper club or swarms.ie. And that's because the scouts are deciding if this is a good place to go. So you still have time.
5: This is the forecast for Mayo. And in Castlebar, right now it's 13 degrees with overcast clouds. Humidity is around 93% and winds are near 10 kilometres per hour. So it's feeling fairly mild overall. That's your latest weather from MPB.
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1: Hello, lady.
2: Hello, lady.
3: Hi, hello, lady.
1: Hello, lady.
2: Hello, lady. Give him a hello, lady.
4: Hello, lady.
1: Hello, lady.
2: Hello, lady.
0: Elvis Duran in the morning show.
2: Hey, Mary's on line 19. Interesting story about our friend Mary. Good morning, Mary. Buenos dias. What's going on?
5: Good morning. How are you?
2: We're doing very well. So it's what we just learned about Mary. She's been married for 15 years. Is this correct? 15 years?
5: So we've been together 15 years, but we've been married for 10. So this will be our 10th anniversary.
2: Aww, that, look at that. Nice. So they've been together 15 years. They've never taken a vacation with each other.
6: What?
2: Really? Well, okay. Now, before we yell at them. Now, never, ever. I mean, they say sometimes you should vacation with someone before you marry them to find out if they're, you know, cringy or not. Mm-hmm. But.
5: No, we had kids first.
2: Okay. All right. Nothing
5: we
2: can
5: had
2: be
5: kids,
2: more.
5: And marriage, summer vacationing. We're all sorts of back.
2: Nothing can be more cringy than having kids. I'm kidding. Hey, so you're going.
5: That's why we're leaving them at home.
2: Yeah, leaving them at home. So you're going on your on a cruise, on a Norwegian cruise line. Where are you guys going?
5: So we are going to do the British Islands, St. Thomas, Norwegian Island. So we're going to go, I think, like 7 days. So you'll be. We've always talked about it. We never actually did it. And so this year we didn't take a honeymoon, obviously. We had young kids. So we decided we wanted to do a cruise. And I said, listen, I listen to this radio show all the time. And they always talk about this one. So this is what we're doing. It was kind of like a no-brainer. We didn't even price out. And we splurged. We got the, you know, balcony suite and all that stuff. So
2: nice.
6: That's awesome. Well,
2: so which ship are you taking to the British Virgin Islands and the Virgin Islands? Do you know?
5: Encore.
2: Oh, Encore's beautiful. Nice. That's our sister ship. Yeah. Absolutely. Well, first of all, you made a wise decision to be on Norwegian. You made a very wise decision finally going on your honeymoon 15 years after you get married. Yeah. That's good.
6: Yeah.
2: So, I don't know. I just want to say thank you for sharing this with us. But 15 years without a vacation. I mean, do you take vacations independent of each other?
5: So, I went on a sister's trip. Well, my mother-in-law and my sister-in-law went to Hawaii last year. But I actually, my first time on a plane was 2 years ago. And I'm 34, which is really crazy. So that was it. And we've never actually taken like a trip together, like a vacation. We tried last April taking like a family trip to Florida and Disney and stuff. But it was with like his whole family, which is like 15 people. All four of us and my family were miserable because we just like had to go with like that many people, and it just wasn't at all.
2: Doesn't seem like a vacation at that point, right? I get it.
5: So now we have to try to redo another family vacation with just like the four of us for the kids' sake. But yeah, first we decided, screw it, we're going without the kids, and we're going just him and I for our honeymoon.
6: Aww.
2: I'm sorry, I missed that entire story. Can you start at the very beginning? Here's what I'm getting here. Are you a little nervous about going on vacation with your husband for the first time by yourself? I mean,
5: it's funny because, kind of. I mean, I almost feel like it's like a first date.
2: I love that.
5: It's almost a little scary. I mean, obviously, we've been together and I know him pretty much inside out and all of his quirks and all of that, but. Yeah, I mean, this is a whole new experience. I can say that we've really never even beached together, even like local beaches. So it's going to be really nervous and intimidating, but exciting all at the same time.
2: Aww. Well, I love that. I love that. Well, I'm excited for you because I think I would be a little nervous. Like, okay, I've had kids with this man. I've been married to this man. I've hung out with his family. I've never been alone on a vacation with him.
6: Right.
2: That's exciting. Yeah. I'm excited for you. Good for you, Mary.
6: Yeah.
5: Thank you. We're very excited.
2: Well, tell you what, enjoy Encore. When you get back, please let us know how the trip was. And, you know, just let us know. I know you're going to have a great time. It is Norwegian, so you can't go wrong there. You're going to love it.
5: Fantastic. You know what? And actually, I keep scouring your guys' Instagram to see, because right now I have to, like, book the excursions and then, you know, the restaurants, and I'm like, well, I don't know which one to choose, and he eats seafood and I don't, so now we're like that's another first date debacle that we're going to have on that ship. Is what?
2: Nah, you'll be fine.
4: Yeah, you'll be fine.
6: I don't eat fish either, and we find lots of things to eat.
2: Yeah, Danielle, where there is seafood, there is also not seafood. You'll have a great time. Look, have a wonderful time, Mary. Let us know how it was when you get back. There you go. What a story, right?
4: Yeah.
2: Wouldn't you be a little nervous going on vacation with Sheldon for the very first time alone after how many years together?
6: So, we've been, together like 20-something years. It's crazy. But when we did go away for the first time, like without the kids, at first you kind of sit there and you're like, what do we do with ourselves? Like, you know what I mean? Like, no one's asking you for something. No one's like, you don't have to go into, it's kind of like, okay, like whatever. I remember actually sitting on a Norwegian cruise at one time and the kids were in, the kids club, that they have on board. Mm-hmm. And we were sitting there and we were sharing a pastry and we looked at each other. We were like, okay, we got a pastry and no
2: like, something as simple as a pastry. Yes. And the kids aren't like trying to grab it out of your hand.
6: But the last time we went to when I won my Gracie Award, we went to LA together by ourselves and we had the best time. It was so much fun. You kind of like, you start laughing and you rekindle things that maybe you didn't do anymore because of the kids. It was a lot of fun. So yeah.
2: Now, on the other hand, Danielle, Scary just told us that he's never spent more than 9 nights in a row with Robin until this last cruise. Wow. And you guys have been dating for how many years?
7: Oh, I don't know, 14 or so.
2: Okay. So they've been together 14, 15 years, and they've never spent more than 9 nights in a row with each other.
6: Wow.
2: And so how did it go? I mean, you survived. Obviously, it can be done.
7: Yeah, the longest record before that was 7 nights in a row from our last cruise. So this was 9 nights. I'm like, I don't know. But it went so fast, and it was cool.
6: It's Hanukkah.
7: I mean, we know each other so well by now, what I'm saying?
2: She was like smothering you 9 nights.
7: I felt okay, believe it or not. I wasn't,
6: That's good.
2: Believe it or not.
7: I mean, some people would be like, it's a lot of time.
6: We've been together like 25 years, 20s, we started dating in 97. Could you imagine going that long, Scare?
7: That's a long time.
6: That's a long time.
7: My legs are shaking right now.
2: Poor Scary, getting all nervous.
7: You cannot be with somebody that many days in a row.
2: Well, you did well. I mean, give yourself a little credit. Vacations. It's always good to have one on the books.
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2: Okay, so Gandhi walks through the door this morning and goes, "Oh, look at this artwork created for me by an elephant."
6: Yes.
2: We're like, what? And so Danielle and I were looking at it. We're like, wow.
6: Yeah.
2: An elephant can't paint that. I mean, what was your first thought, Danielle, when you saw this painting?
6: I was like, okay, maybe the elephant did like some of the dots and then somebody came in and kind of finished it off.
2: That's what I thought.
6: Yeah.
2: It was like, they let the elephant kind of like screw around with the canvas and the paint.
6: Yeah, sure.
2: And then someone came in and actually painted like a real elephant and trees with detail.
6: Yeah.
9: Right.
2: And Gandhi says, Danielle, she says, you and I are the fruitcakes here.
6: I know. Nutcase.
2: that an elephant did paint this.
10: Because there's multiple,
2: creation.
10: There's video, there's a whole place where they do it. People go to watch them do it.
2: So Gandhi, she throws gas on the flame by saying, but wait, I've got video proof.
10: Yeah.
2: And she sends us this video of this elephant painting this work of art.
10: Yeah.
2: And I'm like, oh my God, it looks real.
10: It is real.
2: It isn't real. Danielle, help me here.
6: So my thing with this is that they could make the video look like it really happened that way,
2: right,
6: when it really didn't. So I think for me, unless you fly me there and I watch the elephant do it, I'm going to question it.
11: Amen.
2: I'll fly with you, Daniel. But look at it. Okay, here's the video.
10: That's a video I made, though.
2: What do you mean you made it?
10: So I stitched it together.
2: It's zoomed an elephant painting.
10: Yeah, but I zoomed in on the elephant, so you can't see like the whole thing, which is what Danielle's having a problem with. But if you just Google Sutha, the painting elephant, you'll see a bajillion videos. from random people who have been there and seen it.
4: I think it's like a bad tattoo where you have a bad tattoo and then you go to a tattoo artist and they turn it into something else. Mm-hmm. I think they let Suda paint, like, just drop some stuff on a canvas and then somebody else comes behind her and adds other things to make it look like
10: because
4: it's
10: true. Well, maybe, Froggy, you should watch the videos and do a Google.
6: When I go to that wine and painting place, my painting comes out a certain way and then the person that knows what they're doing comes over to my canvas and kind of like fixes it a little bit.
4: Right.
6: So that's why I think the same thing happens.
10: But if you guys would just Google it and watch the process from start to finish, which takes maybe like 4 minutes, and I know that's a long time.
6: But how do we know that that's real and not fake?
2: Well, I tell you what.
10: If you don't believe anything, I can't help you.
2: Moving along. Because we're going to go in circles around this drain all friggin' day long. Do a search for Suda the painting elephant.
10: Yes.
2: I put a stop to it.
10: Okay, fine.
2: Because Gandhi will never ever listen to our logic.
10: It's not your logic. You guys are the wrong ones. You have to do is look it up, watch the people in front of her.
2: Okay. Look at this. Now here comes the mountain of other crazies. They're all agreeing with Gandhi. I've seen this suit of the elephant painting. Yes, this elephant does paint. I know for a fact. I've seen the video. It's real.
10: What about the people who say...
4: I want to talk to somebody who's seen it in person.
10: Somebody said, I've seen elephants paint in real life. It's true. The zoo in Syracuse lets animals paint.
2: No, they do paint. But not... this. Do you agree, Gandhi, that maybe there's a little bit of human assistance to form like the real items that are clearly painted by a human on these pieces of canvas?
10: Kind of. So I think that the elephants all like go to classes and they learn how to do this stuff. And I know that sounds crazy, but they actually do. Like there are videos of them in class where people are teaching them, this is a tree, this is a flower, whatever. But aside from that, they just get handed a paintbrush and then they start to do their thing.
2: Okay.
10: So can we get the elephant on the phone? I know. Okay. Can we talk to her, please? Look at this.
2: We really got
10: to
2: move here. We got to move.
10: Okay, but one person says they've been there and the elephants actually paint. Okay. Aha! Well, suckers!
2: Okay. I'm sure they have great mushrooms to chew on there in Thailand.
0: Elvis.
2: For some reason, I just feel dirty.
0: Danielle.
6: What the hell?
0: Gandhi.
10: They just butthole their couches all day.
0: Froggy.
4: When you fart, I don't get mad.
0: Starting your day.
9: I am so excited to talk to you guys. 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
12: Will, actually, my manager, he went to Penn State, and he was the one who was bringing me to all those parties and stuff. I used to perform at the frats. I would get done with my show, and I would go to all the houses. I would just walk around and party and chill with the college kids, man. Everybody really knew me from, you know, being a Pittsburgh rapper, so it was like I was kind of big there, and those kids never really got to see me or be around me, so me being cool in Pittsburgh made me extra cool to them. And then we started, like, taping all that stuff, and it looked cool to other kids, too, so they're like, yo, we need to have them here too. It just became like a huge party, you know. We just traveling and partying.
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3: Yeah, Mike Myers, Octavia Spencer, happy birthday. All right, Gemini, the season opens with an unpredictable nature, something that starts casual, picks up to keep your attention. 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
3: Hey, Leo, a detail you almost skipped could make a big difference. 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
4: Virgo, things fall into place with unusual ease, which is rare enough to notice, so take the win without picking it apart. Your day, a 10.
3: Hi, Libra. The right people, the right setting, and the right timing often doesn't happen by accident, even if it looks like it does. Your day's an 8.
4: Scorpio, there's more information on what's not said today. You're not imagining it, just reading it faster than everyone else. Your day is a 9.
3: Sagittarians, distractions are plenty, productivity less so. Nothing seriously goes wrong, but nothing really lands either.
4: God.
3: Your day's a 6.
4: Capricorn, something practical demands your attention and unfortunately wins. Why is that unfortunate? It's not glamorous, but it's necessary. Your day is a 7.
3: Aquarius, a situation you hoped would quietly resolve itself doesn't. Today requires actual involvement. Oh my gosh, your day's a 5. Go back to bed.
4: Pisces, mood and reality don't quite line up, which makes things feel more complicated than they are. Give it a minute. Your day's a 6.
3: Aries, something moves quickly when you say go. Whether or not you meant to lead, you're leading. Your day's a 9.
4: And Taurus, comfort wins today. And honestly, it should. Not every day needs to prove a point. Your day's an 8. And those are your Monday morning horoscopes.
2: So I don't want to get morose or dark, but let's talk about dying, shall we?
4: No, okay.
2: No, let's talk about ashes. Okay. You know, you always, you know, okay, you know, when I die, I want to be cremated. I want them to spread my ashes where, you know? And so I was thinking about this last night. Where do I want my ashes to go? I mean, if you can immediately, without hesitation, think of that, boom, that one place where you want your ashes to go, that's awesome. That means you put some thought into it. Like Danielle, yeah. Watch this, guys. Danielle, where do you want your ashes to go after you pass away?
3: The Haunted Mansion at Walt Disney World.
2: Okay. Wasn't there a problem with that? People were taking ashes to Disney World and they were getting a little mad about that.
3: I think so. I think they were trying to put the kibosh on that.
4: I think they have a policy against it now.
3: Yeah, I think they do. A little bit by the castle too.
4: Don't worry.
3: A little bit.
4: We can do
2: okay.
4: That.
2: Yeah. Okay. So we should get like some little container that is doesn't look like an ash container, whatever that looks like, and just mill about. Just take a stroll around Disney World and just spread Danielle all over the place.
3: A little here, a little there. Like I'm pixie dust.
4: Yes.
2: Exactly.
4: You're pixie. We can mix it with glitter. Yeah. They'll never suspect anything.
3: That's it. Mix it with glitter. They'll think you're just spreading around Tinkerbell's pixie dust.
4: Yes.
2: So
3: it's a great
2: idea. Our friend Tom met a lot of colleagues he used to work with at a bar here in New York City, and they were having like a memorial drink, right, to say goodbye to a friend who passed away. And they were in this bar he loved to frequent. And so one of his friends said, hey, distract the bartender. And so Tom went up and distracted the bartender. And his friend took their friend's ashes and sprinkled them in like one of the planters, the potted plant planters in the bar. Right there on the roof overlooking New York City.
4: That's a good point.
2: Yeah, I mean, so if it's just a little couple of ashes here and there, what's the harm?
4: Right. It's a last wish. I thought there was some, like, you have to fulfill a last wish
3: right,
4: type
3: don't
4: of thing.
3: You?
2: Right. I don't know. Froggy, what are you thinking? Ashes, where?
5: I know there are, you know what? I would like mine put in an NFL football stadium and where, you know, where the Tampa Bay Buccaneers play.
2: Right.
5: I know people, and there's been stories of people who have tried to do it at Foxborough Stadium and you get arrested. It's not, they don't want people like running around just spreading ashes all over the place. Yeah. I get it.
2: I know, but look at ashes. They really aren't that, you know, granular or anything.
5: What if it's just a little bit?
2: Maybe you get some bone fragment in there that could be a problem. But if it's just ashes, they, you know, whatever. Yeah, it's scary. Ashes, where?
6: All over the Brooklyn Bridge. Because I'm from Brooklyn, and I admire that structure, and I always have. So, yeah, so the Brooklyn Bridge would be a place for me.
2: Hmm. Okay. You know they're going to blow off eventually, into the ocean.
6: Yeah.
2: Okay.
3: Oh, my gosh, how crazy is this?
2: What?
3: It says that the Haunted Mansion is one of the biggest destinations for scattering ashes.
2: Wow.
3: Yeah.
4: That's fascinating.
3: Wow. But there's a bunch of laws about scattering ashes.
2: Are there laws or rules?
3: I mean, there are a surprising number of scattering ashes laws, not to mention Disney World's own rules to make this a complicated choice.
2: Really?
3: There are state and federal laws for scattering ashes.
2: I didn't know it was against the law to scatter ashes. I mean, if it's like a body that hasn't been cremated, I see the problem.
3: Like my arm?
5: Can you take food in the Haunted Mansion?
3: I don't
5: like popcorn. Like if you buy popcorn, you can put some ashes in the bottom of your popcorn, accidentally spill your popcorn at the bottom, and then they'll never even know that you were spreading your ashes.
2: I've never seen people eat popcorn in the Haunted Mansion.
3: I don't know. We have a lot of good ideas.
2: Gandhi, ashes, where?
4: I have three places. I want to use part of them to get turned into a tree. You know, you can like plant them and a tree will grow.
3: That's good.
2: Yes. Oh, absolutely.
4: Part for a coral reef. And then I've told you this. I want to have a little bit sprinkled into the food of my enemies so that I can live inside them for just a short amount of time.
2: Okay.
3: That's so terrible.
2: Okay.
4: I'll give you a list.
3: Do we have a choice of like the urn we have? Because I'd like Madame Leota. Like that's the like the you know the crystal ball in the Haunted Mansion, and then the little drawer on the bottom you can just shove.
2: You know you can design whatever you want, Danielle.
3: Thanks.
2: You know don't limit yourself. Nate, have you thought about it? Where are your ashes going?
7: Yeah, well, they're gonna go to all the places I didn't go on this planet, and this is actually a business I wanted to start. Let me see if there's some viability here. I want to start a business where I take your ashes, and if you want to be on like Mount Everest or on Antarctica, I take them there. How about that?
4: Like you personally take them?
7: Yeah. Wow. Or like I hire somebody and he travels and has a backpack full of ashes and he just scatters all people's
3: He's
7: ashes.
3: He's the ash man?
7: He's the ash man.
2: The ash man.
7: And he just
5: trips and falls and ashes go everywhere. Yeah. He can't get it back together.
7: Seriously.
4: I think this is a great idea. But I have a question. Isn't there also like a weird rule about traveling with ashes?
7: How do they know?
4: I feel like people have gotten stopped because
7: it's not
4: going to
7: be in one of those typical urns. It'll be in like a coffee container.
4: Okay.
2: And by the way, ashes, I don't know. I don't think they take the form of the same ashes you see in an ashtray. Like these.
3: No.
2: I mean, it's more of a, it's granular. Chunkier. It is sandy. Because you're talking about bone fragment. You're talking about teeth. This is gross. But anyway.
3: Isn't that kind of crazy that that was once a person, though, or a pet or whatever? Like, oh my God.
2: Well, yeah. I mean, you could burn, you know, anything and it turns into something.
4: Oh, you can travel with them, by the way. You
2: can't travel with ashes?
4: Yeah.
2: Check your ashes.
3: You can't. I'd be worried about checking my ashes. I would want to take them as a carry-on.
4: Gotta do it. Gotta check
2: I think you could. I think you can carry those on. I'm not worried about it. I haven't thought about my ash thing. I mean, I'm sure Santa Fe, New Mexico is one place, but also maybe a nice beach in Turks and Caicos, huh?
3: Yeah, that's nice.
2: All right, I'm going to think it through. These are the important things we must have. You got to write them down.
4: Yeah.
2: If something happens today, we don't know where to take your ashes. Like, if you, like, for instance, I have my cat's ashes upstairs.
3: Yeah, me too.
2: Never spread them out anywhere. They're just here.
3: Yeah, me too.
2: And I'm thinking, Kitty's like bored. She wants to go somewhere.
3: Oh, I put Kitty on the bed sometimes in his favorite spot.
4: Oh.
3: Kitty needs to sit in his spot. So in his little box, I put on the ashes on the bed.
2: I got Lynn on line 19. Let's talk about it. Hey, Lynn, even though it is it's a morbid conversation. Hey, where do you want your ashes?
8: I want my ashes flushed in the malls, in the tri-state area or, you know, any mall around here. Because
2: flushed.
8: I've always thought of that.
3: Yeah, but if they get flushed, then they go into the system. They don't stay in the mall.
8: I don't care. I want to be in the mall.
2: Okay. All right.
3: What about the food court?
8: Just like you, Danielle.
2: Yeah.
8: The Garden State Mall.
3: There you go.
2: We're gonna dump you off in the food court.
8: Oh, I love the food court. Yeah.
2: Right there. There next to Panda. You know, they give you the
8: I love
3: Panda Express. We love Panda Express.
2: Yeah, the bourbon chicken samples. I love that. That's a perfect place.
8: Oh, my God. That's my life. Yeah.
2: There you go. All right. Done deal, Lynn. Get back to us and we'll come up with a plan for you, okay?
9: I love the show because of all you guys.
10: Oh, my God. Who else has hard nipples right now?
9: The topics, the characters.
10: That's Scotty Beamer. Yes. He puts his bananas.
9: Mr. Michael Oppenheimer.
11: Hi, am I speaking
9: with? Mrs. Mosca Lobster.
4: Huh? What?
1: Yeah. Elvis Duran in the Morning Show.
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2: Why do people cheat in relationships? They're saying there is a difference between why men cheat and why women cheat. And it, of course, this does not hold true for everyone.
3: Mm-hmm. Right.
2: They did a study about the three reasons women cheat, and they discovered that women cheat to fill an emotional void. Mm-hmm. Yeah. They're not getting what they need emotionally in the house.
3: Okay.
2: Sexual inconsistency.
3: Yeah.
2: They're saying sex

0: wedding, he does not offer as much as far as keeping the house rolling. Hmm. She feels cheated, so she's going to make up for that by getting banged.
1: Oh, wow.
2: Yeah, I read that the more work a woman feels that she does versus a man in a household, she starts to feel like she's his mother, and that just kills all sexual attraction when you feel like you're mothering somebody.
0: Oh, wow, so yeah. It's even deeper.
2: Mm-hmm. So guys, do something.
3: What up, Nate?
4: I knew a couple. I knew this girl that she cheated on him, right? And he confronted her about it. So her response was, well, you can go ahead and have a free pass and cheat on me, and we'll call it even.
5: An eye for an eye?
4: Wow. Needless to say, that relationship didn't work out.
0: Yeah.
1: Tit for tat.
0: Yeah.
2: Hey-o.
0: So to speak. So, yeah, I don't know. In my personal opinion, it's not a very solid foundation for a relationship.
1: One of my friends and I were talking about this the other day because we recently found out somebody that we know was cheating, and they stayed together. And she goes, could you? I go, nope. I said, I know me as a person, and I know that I would constantly be questioning everything. And at that point, you know, you either have to forgive, move on, do you know what I mean?
0: Mm-hmm.
1: And just let bygones be bygones. And I don't think I could ever do that. It would always be a question in the
0: You're
1: back
0: not alone.
1: Of my head.
0: A lot of people feel that same way. I somewhat feel that way.
2: That's crazy.
0: But
2: I bring
0: same,
2: it up all the time.
0: You what?
2: I bring it up all the time. Like, you could never question me for anything after that. Oh, I didn't do the dishes? Well, you cheated.
0: Well, that sounds like a really fun relationship. I want to be in that relationship.
2: That's what I'm saying. It wouldn't work.
0: I know, but on the other hand, and I'm not saying you should feel differently, or nor should I.
1: Yeah.
0: But what about, you know, well, people make mistakes. People make awful mistakes. And so there's no wiggle room forgiveness.
1: Not for that. I don't know. Well, and that's my opinion.
2: Yeah, everyone.
0: Okay.
1: I slipped and fell and it went in. Like, I don't want to hear that. Like, that's, don't even, like, whatever. Like, to me, that's a conscious mistake.
0: Yeah, no, it's premeditated.
1: It's not something that accidentally happened.
0: Right.
1: So.
0: Yeah. We were on a plane together. Yeah. Never met her. We ended up in the lavatory. Doing it.
1: Somehow my mouth wound up on her mouth. I think I was sleeping. I don't
2: wild
1: know.
2: Wild turbulence.
1: Happened. Right.
2: Does all kinds of things.
0: Who are you calling, Nate?
4: Well,
0: are you calling someone?
4: Very interesting text. It says my coworker cheated on her husband because I was her work husband.
1: What?
0: What?
1: Oh
0: God, that's
1: no, no,
0: that
1: no.
0: seems deep.
1: Yeah.
0: Anyway,
4: sad.
0: I do wonder. Like, the thought of forgiveness to me is an interesting concept. Forgiveness. Well, what is forgiveness? That means okay, I'm over it. We'll move on, and it's forgotten.
1: Mm-hmm.
0: Or is there a scar there deep down that will? Like, there's scar tissue going on here that will affect you later, or it's affecting you now, but you're not saying anything about it. You're going to let it go because for other reasons, you need to stay married for whatever reason or stay in this relationship.
1: Yeah.
0: I don't know.
2: Those are two totally different things. The forgiving and the forgetting. You can forgive someone and never forget it.
1: Right.
2: Or you could be really mature and do both. I couldn't, but
0: yeah, I don't think I could either.
1: I couldn't.
0: That's why I'm not sitting here. Come on, Danielle.
1: No.
0: Forgive him for cheating on you.
1: I couldn't do it.
0: I'm with you.
6: Is this Elvis?
0: Yes, it is.
6: Elvis.
1: Yeah.
0: I don't know.
2: Those are two totally different things, the forgiving and the forgetting. You can forgive someone and never forget it.
1: Right.
2: Or you could be really mature and do both. I couldn't, but
0: yeah, I don't think I could either.
1: I couldn't.
0: That's why I'm not sitting here. Come on, Danielle.
1: No.
0: Forgive him for cheating on you.
1: I couldn't do it.
0: I'm with you.
6: Is this Elvis?
0: Yes, it is.
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9: 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Number 3, Dark Horse. So-

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1: The number of people living in emergency accommodation reached another record high last month. 17,548 people were living in emergency accommodation. Alva Keneally has the details.
2: The latest homeless figures show there was an increase of 31 people in emergency accommodation last month compared to March. This included almost 12,000 adults and over 5,000 children, a 13% rise since last year, with child homelessness up 17% since April 2025. While there has been an overall increase in homelessness, the figures indicate progress in the West, with the number of people in emergency accommodation in the region down by 48 in April, including amongst older age groups. However, there's also been an increase in the number of homeless adults in the southeast and the southwest.
1: Uno Energy is increasing its prices by 9.5% for electricity and 11% for gas from the 1st of July. The price rises will add around €168 to an average household annual electricity bill and roughly €156 to yearly gas bills. Yesterday, Electric Ireland, the largest domestic energy supplier in the country, said it will be raising prices for both electricity and gas also from the start of July. Workers from outsourcing firm Covalin have staged a protest at the Dublin headquarters of Meta. Last month, the company, which provides content moderation and AI training services for Meta, informed staff in the government of around 720 potential redundancies. It comes after Meta announced plans to use advanced AI systems in the future, which it said would reduce its reliance on third-party suppliers. A Russian drone fired at Ukraine has crashed into an apartment building in Romania, injuring two people and marking the most serious incursion into NATO territory since the war began. The drone was tracked by radar after it crossed into NATO airspace. It's bee swarming season and people are being advised to check their roofs and unused sheds. The good weather has also promoted movement of bees who leave their nest and wait hanging by a tree until a new nest is found. University of Galway zoology professor Grace McCormick explains that scouts of bees try to find an appropriate space for the queen to set up her new colony.
3: I would be looking to see even if there are like some bees, like maybe 5 or 10 or 20 bees around your roof looking, you know, kind of interested in a particular area of your roof. And that's when you have to act. That's when you ring your local beekeeper club or swarms.ie. And that's because the scouts are deciding if this is a good place to go. So you still have time.
4: This is the forecast for Mayo. And in Castlebar, right now it's 13 degrees with overcast clouds. Humidity is around 93% and winds are near 10 kilometres per hour. So it's feeling fairly mild overall. That's your latest weather from MPB.

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1: The number of people living in emergency accommodation reached another record high last month. 17,548 people were living in emergency accommodation. Alva Keneally has the details.
2: The latest homeless figures show there was an increase of 31 people in emergency accommodation last month compared to March. This included almost 12,000 adults and over 5,000 children, a 13% rise since last year, with child homelessness up 17% since April 2025. While there has been an overall increase in homelessness, the figures indicate progress in the West, with the number of people in emergency accommodation in the region down by 48 in April, including amongst older age groups. However, there's also been an increase in the number of homeless adults in the southeast and the southwest.
1: Uno Energy is increasing its prices by 9.5% for electricity and 11% for gas from the 1st of July. The price rises will add around €168 to an average household annual electricity bill and roughly €156 to yearly gas bills. Yesterday, Electric Ireland, the largest domestic energy supplier in the country, said it will be raising prices for both electricity and gas also from the start of July. Workers from outsourcing firm Covalon have staged a protest at the Dublin headquarters of Meta. Last month, the company, which provides content moderation and AI training services for Meta, informed staff and the government of around 720 potential redundancies. It comes after Meta announced plans to use advanced AI systems in the future, which it said would reduce its reliance on third-party suppliers. A Russian drone fired at Ukraine has crashed into an apartment building in Romania, injuring two people and marking the most serious incursion into NATO territory since the war began. The drone was tracked by radar after it crossed into NATO airspace. It's bee swarming season and people are being advised to check their roofs and unused sheds. The good weather has also promoted movement of bees, who leave their nest and wait hanging by a tree until a new nest is found. University of Galway zoology professor Grace McCormick explains that scouts of bees try to find an appropriate space for the queen to set up her new colony.
3: I would be looking to see even if there are like some bees, like maybe 5 or 10 or 20 bees around your roof looking, you know, kind of interested in a particular area of your roof. And that's when you have to act. That's when you ring your local beekeeper club or swarms.ie. And that's because the scouts are deciding if this is a good place to go. So you still have time.
4: This is the forecast for Mayo. And in Castlebar, right now it's 13 degrees with overcast clouds. Humidity is around 93% and winds are near 10 kilometres per hour. So it's feeling fairly mild overall. That's your latest weather from MPB.

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2: The number of people living in emergency accommodation reached another record high last month. 17,548 people were living in emergency accommodation. Alva Keneally has the details.
3: The latest homeless figures show there was an increase of 31 people in emergency accommodation last month compared to March. This included almost 12,000 adults and over 5,000 children, a 13% rise since last year, with child homelessness up 17% since April 2025. While there has been an overall increase in homelessness, the figures indicate progress in the West, with the number of people in emergency accommodation in the region down by 48 in April, including amongst older age groups. However, there's also been an increase in the number of homeless adults in the Southeast and the Southwest.
2: Uno Energy is increasing its prices by 9.5% for electricity and 11% for gas from the 1st of July. The price rises will add around €168 to an average household annual electricity bill and roughly €156 to yearly gas bills. Yesterday, Electric Ireland, the largest domestic energy supplier in the country, said it will be raising prices for both electricity and gas also from the start of July. Workers from outsourcing firm Covalin have staged a protest at the Dublin headquarters of Meta. Last month, the company, which provides content moderation and AI training services for Meta, informed staff in the government of around 720 potential redundancies. It comes after Meta announced plans to use advanced AI systems in the future, which it said would reduce its reliance on third-party suppliers. A Russian drone fired at Ukraine has crashed into an apartment building in Romania, injuring two people and marking the most serious incursion into NATO territory since the war began. The drone was tracked by radar after it crossed into NATO airspace. It's bee swarming season and people are being advised to check their roofs and unused sheds. The good weather has also promoted movement of bees, who leave their nest and wait hanging by a tree until a new nest is found. University of Galway zoology professor Grace McCormick explains that scouts of bees try to find an appropriate space for the queen to set up her new colony.
4: I would be looking to see even if there are like some bees, like maybe 5 or 10 or 20 bees around your roof looking, you know, kind of interested in a particular area of your roof. And that's when you have to act. That's when you ring your local beekeeper club or swarms.ie. And that's because the scouts are deciding if this is a good place to go. So you still have time.
5: This is the forecast for Mayo. And in Castlebar, right now it's 14 degrees with overcast clouds. Humidity is around 89% and winds are near 8 kilometres per hour. So it's feeling fairly mild overall. That's your latest weather from MPB.
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1: The number of people living in emergency accommodation reached another record high last month. 17,548 people were living in emergency accommodation. Alva Keneally has the details.
2: The latest homeless figures show there was an increase of 31 people in emergency accommodation last month compared to March. This included almost 12,000 adults and over 5,000 children, a 13% rise since last year, with child homelessness up 17% since April 2025. While there has been an overall increase in homelessness, the figures indicate progress in the West, with the number of people in emergency accommodation in the region down by 48 in April, including amongst older age groups. However, there's also been an increase in the number of homeless adults in the southeast and the southwest.
1: Uno Energy is increasing its prices by 9.5% for electricity and 11% for gas from the 1st of July. The price rises will add around €168 to an average household annual electricity bill and roughly €156 to yearly gas bills. Yesterday, Electric Ireland, the largest domestic energy supplier in the country, said it will be raising prices for both electricity and gas also from the start of July. Workers from outsourcing firm Covalin have staged a protest at the Dublin headquarters of Meta. Last month, the company, which provides content moderation and AI training services for Meta, informed staff in the government of around 720 potential redundancies. It comes after Meta announced plans to use advanced AI systems in the future, which it said would reduce its reliance on third-party suppliers. A Russian drone fired at Ukraine has crashed into an apartment building in Romania, injuring two people and marking the most serious incursion into NATO territory since the war began. The drone was tracked by radar after it crossed into NATO airspace. It's bee swarming season and people are being advised to check their roofs and unused sheds. The good weather has also promoted movement of bees, who leave their nest and wait hanging by a tree until a new nest is found. University of Galway zoology professor Grace McCormick explains that scouts of bees try to find an appropriate space for the queen to set up her new colony.
3: I would be looking to see even if there are like some bees, like maybe 5 or 10 or 20 bees around your roof looking, you know, kind of interested in a particular area of your roof. And that's when you have to act. That's when you ring your local beekeeper club or swarms.ie. And that's because the scouts are deciding if this is a good place to go. So you still have time.
4: This is the forecast for Mayo. And in Castlebar, right now it's 14 degrees with overcast clouds. Humidity is around 89% and winds are near 8 kilometres per hour. So it's feeling fairly mild overall. That's your latest weather from MPB.
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1: The number of people living in emergency accommodation reached another record high last month. 17,548 people were living in emergency accommodation. Alva Keneally has the details.
2: The latest homeless figures show there was an increase of 31 people in emergency accommodation last month compared to March. This included almost 12,000 adults and over 5,000 children, a 13% rise since last year, with child homelessness up 17% since April 2025. While there has been an overall increase in homelessness, the figures indicate progress in the West, with the number of people in emergency accommodation in the region down by 48 in April, including amongst older age groups. However, there's also been an increase in the number of homeless adults in the southeast and the southwest.
1: Uno Energy is increasing its prices by 9.5% for electricity and 11% for gas from the 1st of July. The price rises will add around €168 to an average household annual electricity bill and roughly €156 to yearly gas bills. Yesterday, Electric Ireland, the largest domestic energy supplier in the country, said it will be raising prices for both electricity and gas also from the start of July. Workers from outsourcing firm Covalin have staged a protest at the Dublin headquarters of Meta. Last month, the company, which provides content moderation and AI training services for Meta, informed staff and the government of around 720 potential redundancies. It comes after Meta announced plans to use advanced AI systems in the future, which it said would reduce its reliance on third-party suppliers. A Russian drone fired at Ukraine has crashed into an apartment building in Romania, injuring two people and marking the most serious incursion into NATO territory since the war began. The drone was tracked by radar after it crossed into NATO airspace. It's bee swarming season and people are being advised to check their roofs and unused sheds. The good weather has also promoted movement of bees, who leave their nest and wait hanging by a tree until a new nest is found. University of Galway zoology professor Grace McCormick explains that scouts of bees try to find an appropriate space for the queen to set up her new colony.
3: I would be looking to see even if there are like some bees, like maybe 5 or 10 or 20 bees around your roof looking, you know, kind of interested in a particular area of your roof. And that's when you have to act. That's when you ring your local beekeeper club or swarms.ie. And that's because the scouts are deciding if this is a good place to go. So you still have time.
4: This is the forecast for Mayo. And in Castlebar, right now it's 14 degrees with overcast clouds. Humidity is around 89% and winds are near 8 kilometres per hour. So it's feeling fairly mild overall. That's your latest weather from MPB.
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1: The number of people living in emergency accommodation reached another record high last month. 17,548 people were living in emergency accommodation. Alva Keneally has the details.
2: The latest homeless figures show there was an increase of 31 people in emergency accommodation last month compared to March. This included almost 12,000 adults and over 5,000 children, a 13% rise since last year, with child homelessness up 17% since April 2025. While there has been an overall increase in homelessness, the figures indicate progress in the West, with the number of people in emergency accommodation in the region down by 48 in April, including amongst older age groups. However, there's also been an increase in the number of homeless adults in the southeast and the southwest.
1: Uno Energy is increasing its prices by 9.5% for electricity and 11% for gas from the 1st of July. The price rises will add around €168 to an average household annual electricity bill and roughly €156 to yearly gas bills. Yesterday, Electric Ireland, the largest domestic energy supplier in the country, said it will be raising prices for both electricity and gas also from the start of July. Workers from outsourcing firm Covalin have staged a protest at the Dublin headquarters of Meta. Last month, the company, which provides content moderation and AI training services for Meta, informed staff and the government of around 720 potential redundancies. It comes after Meta announced plans to use advanced AI systems in the future, which it said would reduce its reliance on third-party suppliers. A Russian drone fired at Ukraine has crashed into an apartment building in Romania, injuring two people and marking the most serious incursion into NATO territory since the war began. The drone was tracked by radar after it crossed into NATO airspace. It's bee swarming season and people are being advised to check their roofs and unused sheds. The good weather has also promoted movement of bees, who leave their nest and wait hanging by a tree until a new nest is found. University of Galway zoology professor Grace McCormick explains that scouts of bees try to find an appropriate space for the queen to set up her new colony.
3: I would be looking to see even if there are like some bees, like maybe 5 or 10 or 20 bees around your roof looking, you know, kind of interested in a particular area of your roof. And that's when you have to act. That's when you ring your local beekeeper club or swarms.ie. And that's because the scouts are deciding if this is a good place to go. So you still have time.
4: This is the forecast for Mayo. And in Castlebar, right now it's 15 degrees with overcast clouds. Humidity is around 97% and winds are near 14 kilometres per hour. So it's feeling fairly mild overall. That's your latest weather from MPB.
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1: The number of people living in emergency accommodation reached another record high last month. 17,548 people were living in emergency accommodation. Alva Keneally has the details.
2: The latest homeless figures show there was an increase of 31 people in emergency accommodation last month compared to March. This included almost 12,000 adults and over 5,000 children, a 13% rise since last year, with child homelessness up 17% since April 2025. While there has been an overall increase in homelessness, the figures indicate progress in the West, with the number of people in emergency accommodation in the region down by 48 in April, including amongst older age groups. However, there's also been an increase in the number of homeless adults in the southeast and the southwest.
1: Uno Energy is increasing its prices by 9.5% for electricity and 11% for gas from the 1st of July. The price rises will add around €168 to an average household annual electricity bill and roughly €156 to yearly gas bills. Yesterday, Electric Ireland, the largest domestic energy supplier in the country, said it will be raising prices for both electricity and gas also from the start of July. Workers from outsourcing firm Covalin have staged a protest at the Dublin headquarters of Meta. Last month, the company, which provides content moderation and AI training services for Meta, informed staff in the government of around 720 potential redundancies. It comes after Meta announced plans to use advanced AI systems in the future, which it said would reduce its reliance on third-party suppliers. A Russian drone fired at Ukraine has crashed into an apartment building in Romania, injuring two people and marking the most serious incursion into NATO territory since the war began. The drone was tracked by radar after it crossed into NATO airspace. It's bee swarming season and people are being advised to check their roofs and unused sheds. The good weather has also promoted movement of bees who leave their nest and wait hanging by a tree until a new nest is found. University of Galway zoology professor Grace McCormick explains that scouts of bees try to find an appropriate space for the queen to set up her new colony.
3: I would be looking to see even if there are like some bees, like maybe 5 or 10 or 20 bees around your roof looking, you know, kind of interested in a particular area of your roof. And that's when you have to act. That's when you ring your local beekeeper club or swarms.ie. And that's because the scouts are deciding if this is a good place to go. So you still have time.
4: This is the forecast for Mayo. And in Castlebar, right now it's 15 degrees with overcast clouds. Humidity is around 97% and winds are near 14 kilometres per hour. So it's feeling fairly mild overall. That's your latest weather from MPB.
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1: The number of people living in emergency accommodation reached another record high last month. 17,548 people were living in emergency accommodation. Alva Keneally has the details.
2: The latest homeless figures show there was an increase of 31 people in emergency accommodation last month compared to March. This included almost 12,000 adults and over 5,000 children, a 13% rise since last year, with child homelessness up 17% since April 2025. While there has been an overall increase in homelessness, the figures indicate progress in the West, with the number of people in emergency accommodation in the region down by 48 in April, including amongst older age groups. However, there's also been an increase in the number of homeless adults in the southeast and the southwest.
1: Uno Energy is increasing its prices by 9.5% for electricity and 11% for gas from the 1st of July. The price rises will add around €168 to an average household annual electricity bill and roughly €156 to yearly gas bills. Yesterday, Electric Ireland, the largest domestic energy supplier in the country, said it will be raising prices for both electricity and gas also from the start of July. Workers from outsourcing firm Covalin have staged a protest at the Dublin headquarters of Meta. Last month, the company, which provides content moderation and AI training services for Meta, informed staff and the government of around 720 potential redundancies. It comes after Meta announced plans to use advanced AI systems in the future, which it said would reduce its reliance on third-party suppliers. A Russian drone fired at Ukraine has crashed into an apartment building in Romania, injuring two people and marking the most serious incursion into NATO territory since the war began. The drone was tracked by radar after it crossed into NATO airspace. It's bee swarming season and people are being advised to check their roofs and unused sheds. The good weather has also promoted movement of bees, who leave their nest and wait hanging by a tree until a new nest is found. University of Galway zoology professor Grace McCormick explains that scouts of bees try to find an appropriate space for the queen to set up her new colony.
3: I would be looking to see even if there are like some bees, like maybe 5 or 10 or 20 bees around your roof looking, you know, kind of interested in a particular area of your roof. And that's when you have to act. That's when you ring your local beekeeper club or swarms.ie. And that's because the scouts are deciding if this is a good place to go. So you still have time.
4: This is the forecast for Mayo. And in Castlebar, right now it's 15 degrees with overcast clouds. Humidity is around 97% and winds are near 14 kilometres per hour. So it's feeling fairly mild overall. That's your latest weather from MPB. Came back.

0: booted all of me, and they're poking it.
1: Okay, I'll stop. I'm sorry.
0: Oh, damn. Yeah. Okay, it was
1: I didn't think, I've been poking it for years. I didn't think this thing worked, but...
0: it's finally working. I'm choking.
1: Well, out of context, that's going to be something. I've been poking it for years, and I didn't think this thing worked.
0: Save that, Interbella, please. Good.
2: The Fred Show is on.
1: Texter brings up a good point I forgot about. Do you still pee in the bushes every morning?
3: No. I do not. I stopped peeing outside now in the morning.
4: What about in your bedroom?
3: I don't pee in my bedroom on my bedroom floor anymore either.
4: Oh, wow.
3: I'm trying to train my bladder.
4: You used to do that.
1: Wait, what?
3: Yeah, like growing up, I was a kid. I would pee on the carpet in my bedroom because I didn't want to get up to go to the bathroom or like leave my room.
1: Oh, my God.
3: Yeah. So then my parents had to rip the carpet out because it probably smelled like pee. Oh. Well, there's hardwood floors.
4: He was a kid, but like he was old enough to know.
3: I was potty trained. Yeah.
1: No, that's what I mean. Like you were making a choice.
4: Right.
1: Like, it was a conscious choice.
4: Premeditated.
1: Yeah. Wow. Okay, that one I must have forgotten about.

0: Jeffrey.
1: Ever been left waiting by the phone? It's the Fred Show.
2: Ben, good morning. Welcome to the program. How are you?
3: I'm okay. I need a little help here.
2: Yeah. Well, waiting by the phone is, that's what we are. We're helpers. We're trying to figure this out. You went out with a woman named Grace. You haven't heard from her since the date. We need to know the backstory, though, so we can investigate properly. Jason needs all of the facts here.
4: Yes, please.
2: How did you meet? Tell us about any dates you've been on and then where things stand now.
3: We met on Bumble and went out, and I mean, I felt like it was a great date. I've had some not so great dates, so I feel like I have a good gauge on it, you know? We had like great conversation, and we didn't get anything weird like politics that could have been like divisive or anything like that. So I don't think I went wrong there. I'm kind of scratching my head on this one. It felt like a great day. We had a good connection, and I'm just kind of at a loss here.
2: Okay. All right. And hey, no one likes that. No one likes to meet somebody and then feel like things are going somewhere, especially as hard as it can be to meet good people and then be ghosted and have no explanation. And so that's where we come in. We're going to call Grace. You'll be on the phone at the same time. We're going to ask these questions on your behalf. And the hope is that we can straighten this out and set you guys up on another date that we pay for.
3: That would be amazing.
2: Let's see what happens next. Part two of Waiting by the Phone after this.

0: Good morning. It's the Fred Show, part two of Waiting by the Phone. Hey, Ben.
1: Yeah.
0: Let's call Grace. You met on, I believe it was Bumble, right? One of the dating apps?
1: Right. Yep. Yeah.
0: Yeah. Okay. And you went on a date and you felt like the date was very successful. Everything went really well, except you have not heard from Grace since the date. You've reached out. She is not responding. You feel as though you're being ghosted and you'd like to know why.
1: Exactly.
0: All right. Let's call Grace now. Good luck, Ben.
1: Thank you.
2: Hello?
0: Hi, is this Grace?
2: Yeah, it is.
0: Grace, good morning. My name is Fred. I'm calling from the Fred Show, the morning radio show. The whole crew is here, and I have to tell you that we are on the radio right now, and I would need your permission to continue with the call. Can we chat for just a second on the show? Would you mind?
2: Oh, sure.
0: Thank you very much for calling on behalf of a guy named Ben, who I guess you met on Bumble, and you went on a date recently?
2: I did.
0: Okay, so what happened with him? Because we just talked to him, and he had nice things to say about you. He said that he was into you, and he felt like he was a gentleman and treated you well, and he thought the conversation was safe and whatever, and he was hoping to see you for another date. He says he's reached out since that date, and you aren't responding. So why is that?
2: I mean, Ben was perfectly nice. I don't really want to say anything bad about him.
0: Well, I mean, he wants to know why you're not calling, and that's our job. So whatever you say, I mean, he asked us to find out. So I guess the truth would be best.
2: To be honest with you, I really had a nice time initially, and he kind of checked all the boxes for me. He's really cute. But it was kind of a weird date, to be honest.
0: Okay. Why was it weird?
2: I feel bad. He spent the entire night checking out other men.
0: Other men?
3: Okay.
0: Well, how do you know? Yes. I mean, how are you sure that that's what he was doing?
2: It was relentless. Like, the waiter came up, and as soon as he walks away, he's like, oh, my God, that guy's really sexy. And he's like,
0: well, that's okay.
3: That'll give it away.
0: I didn't realize it was that blatant.
3: That's how she knows.
0: Yeah, all right. Well, that's one way to know, I guess. Okay, so the waiter was, oh, wow.
4: It was sexy.
0: All right. And then that wasn't it, though.
2: No, he's commenting on the bartender. He had these really jacked arms. He's like, commenting on that, like every time someone hot kind of walked by, the men specifically, he had to say something. Like, he's scoping out the whole room, and I mean, that's fine if that's what he's into. At a certain point, I asked him straight up, like, oh, so are you bi? And he was kind of like offended at that and said, no, absolutely not, I'm straight. Why would you ask that? And
0: I might ask that because you've only pointed out, you know, every physical feature of every man in this restaurant. Did he do the same about women or about you?
2: Not really. I mean, he complimented me when we sat down, but that was kind of the end of it. I just didn't know what to do with it, and I didn't want to say anything because I'm not trying to, like, shame him or something, but also it's really strange behavior on a date, and it's kind of rude. Like,
0: you're
2: why
0: on a
2: are
0: date,
2: you talking
0: you're looking,
2: about everyone around the room?
0: Right, you're trying to date a guy romantically, and he's only talking about the men in the room. I can see why. Let me bring Ben in. I forgot to mention that Ben is here. Ben, so only the guys were sexy, which is fine, but I mean, can you see why she may feel a certain kind of way about that?
1: I feel like she's kind of blown this a little out of proportion. Now, I commented on, like, the whole dinner, I think, two guys, and I'm kind of a gym rat, so, like, I noticed that stuff, and I'm very secure in my sexuality, so I didn't, like, think I was going to be leading her any particular way by pointing that out. And so, I mean, if I was doing it with, like, every woman that went by, she wouldn't like that, you know? So, I don't know.
3: You just comment on no one? On a date with someone?
0: Yeah, and when it's only men, then I can see why maybe she'd be like, well, what am I doing here?
1: Yeah, I see. I don't know. It feels like she might be slightly insecure about it or something. Oh. I don't know. But I don't. I think she got completely the wrong idea there. Obviously, she did. I mean, like Fred, for example, like you. I mean, I would you if I was into guys, but I'm not. Oh. So, like, that's... You know what I mean?
5: Are you sure?
4: Right. And just Fred?
0: I mean, I mean, thank you very much. I'm flattered and I'm honored.
5: Sure.
0: I'm very honored. I also, but can you understand?

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1: They say the holy water's watered down.

0: 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Search for The Fred Show on demand. Have you, would you do me a favor? If you've eaten at Carl's Jr., would you call now? 855-591-1035. I did. If you've eaten at Carl's Jr., if you've eaten at Long John Silver's. How often are you there?
1: Not often at all now. Not often.
0: Now, like, what changed every, for you?
2: That was a past life.
1: Every couple of years, you know? It's just, you get to a desperate spot.
0: Because I'm sure it's delicious. I'm not knocking it at all. I just, there are certain fast food restaurants I drive by and I think, who, I don't know. I don't believe I know anyone who's eaten there. Hardee's is another one. Hardee's. Carl's Jr., I believe they're related, aren't they? Aren't they connected somehow?
2: Yeah. It's giving that.
0: Isn't it like one big restaurant now?
2: Probably.
0: You know? And then Long John Silver's is another one. Mm. Have you ever been to Long John Silver's?
3: No, I don't even know. Like, is there, are those, like, where are they?
0: No, they're everywhere. They're all over the place. But like a fast food fish restaurant.
3: Oh, yes. No.
1: The Hush Puppies.
3: Cook fish fast.
0: All right, get Bella Hameen in here. Carl's Jr. is my favorite fast food ever.
2: Okay.
0: Is she just saying that to get on the air? We're about to find out.
3: No, give me your order now.
2: I thought that was a West Coast thing, no? Carl's Jr.? Technically?
0: Well, maybe that's why there's Hardee's, Carl's Jr. I think they're the same, but maybe there's like, you know, some.
2: But even when I'm out there, like, I never seen one. I never saw anyone. You did?
4: Yeah, I used to eat there. Okay. Not as much as Bella Hameen.
2: Okay. Right.
0: Bella Hameen.
2: Paulina's has had Carl's Jr. and she didn't tell us.
4: I've had it.
2: I love Carl's
0: We've been talking
2: Jr.
0: about Carl's Jr. for 5 minutes and you're just now like, oh yeah, I've been there.
2: We put a call out to people who have eaten there.
0: Right. I'm like, anyone who's eaten there, please call. And it turns out the person who's 5 feet away from me.
3: Inside the house.
0: Right. Could have offered something on this topic.
2: Inside the house.
1: What did you eat?
0: Okay.
4: Just a cheeseburger.
0: A cheeseburger. Yeah. Bella Hameen.
4: Yes.
0: Are you, just be honest. You actually think that Carl's Jr. is the best?
4: During the pandemic, I think I went to Carl's Jr. every day.
1: Really?
0: And what does one eat at Carl's Jr.?
4: Every day at 2 a.m, I'd get a little craving.
2: 2?
4: Well, there was nothing to do.
0: Okay, but what did you eat there?
4: I think it's a double famous star. And I get a lettuce wrap and a side of fries with their sauce that comes on the famous star.
0: What is that?
2: It's so good.
4: I know you guys are missing out. I think Carl's Jr. is a West Coast thing, though.
2: Yeah.
4: And then Hardee's is here and it's not the same.
2: Oh.
4: I like will die on that hill. Okay.
0: Someone said they used to manage a tuck. You know what? Okay. Now you got to go back. And then you got to call this person. Cause I want to talk to the person who texted us who says that they managed a Taco Bell Long John Silver's combination.
4: Oh, Jesus, Mary and Joseph.
0: You want to talk about two wild extremes.
1: Cross contamination.
0: Right. So I can get a burrito supreme and a fish fried fish.
1: Okay, we have to call someone about this. This should not be.
0: This is an emergency.
3: Authorities, I'm so serious. They're poor plumbing. I'm
2: sick of
0: it.
2: No.
0: Oh my god. I thought that like the Pizza Hut, KFC.
1: Yep.
0: What is it, like Dunkin', or what is it?
1: Pizza Hut and KFC.
0: Yeah. And 31 flavors, maybe they put them all together, or one of them. There were Dunkin' like four things in one.
3: I could see the Pizza Hut and chicken. Like, that, to me, makes sense.
1: Yeah. Yeah.
3: But fish and tacos don't make sense for me.
0: No, I realize they're not necessarily supposed to. Like, I get that it's just like an efficiency where they're probably owned by the same company, so they're just in the same space. But, I mean, no. There's no part of me that walks in there and I'm like, man, this is the best of both worlds.
3: Not okay.
0: Land and sea. Mm-mm. You know?
3: It's not okay.
0: Get me a fried fish sandwich and a Crunchwrap Supreme, and then we got a meal on our hands. And then I'm going to go to work. Back to work.
2: I actually feel ill just talking about it.
1: So the Long John Silver's that I have been to, it was a Long John Silver's and an A&W together.
0: Oh. Mm-hmm. Okay. Let's see. Now, there's another one you don't hear enough about. Hey, Dan.
5: Good morning, guys.
0: Hey, man, welcome to the show. So you managed, man, what a legend. You managed a Long John Silver's Taco Bell. It was the same location?
5: Yeah, so it's part of Yum Brands. Long John Silver's Taco Bell.
1: KFC.
5: Pizza Hut. And I forget what the other one was.
0: Were they all part of this thing, or was it just the two?
5: No, it's just the two.
0: What sometimes was the odor like in there?
5: And sometimes there's... Oh, it was atrocious. They had three giant fryers. Oil was, you'd have to change it almost every other week.
2: You, sir,
5: the batter was water based.
0: Now, Dan, what was the craziest combination of food that you, because surely people did walk in there and go, oh my God, this is great. You know, I can get that and that. What, like, did people go and get like a, I don't know, Taco Supreme and then walk over and get them a nice hush puppy or something? Like,
5: they would do French fries, hush puppies. It was just weird combinations, tacos. It was wild. But what we would do as employees, we would do chili cheese fries.
0: Okay, why? Because Taco Bell had
5: the cheese from Taco Bell. Yep, the French fries from Long John Silver's and chili from Taco Bell as well. When they had it, they don't have it anymore.
0: Oh. Okay,
2: I'm not mad at that. Yeah,
0: that doesn't sound terrible. All right. And now, will you eat at any of those places? I'm not knocking any of it, but you worked there. Will you eat at any of those places now that you've worked there? Or are you kind of done with it?
5: No, I'm done with it. Because you get free food while you work there, so you eat it almost every day. You get tired of it.
0: Just too much. Okay. Dan, this was enlightening. Thank you.
5: You're welcome, guys. Have a good morning.
0: I really appreciate it. One of my favorite parts of hosting this show is that we got a little bit of everything out there. I mean, there's almost nothing that we probably couldn't channel into some expert on.
4: Or that we have in the room.
1: Well, that too, yeah.
0: Yeah, were you planning on contributing at all, Paulina?
2: I forgot that I had it, because I honestly don't remember that experience. It must have not been that good.
3: Paulina's like, I managed a Long John Silver's, actually.
2: Yes!
0: That's right.
2: That one time.
0: And there was a Taco Bell next. It was connected. Where was I? Oh, my.

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1: The number of people living in emergency accommodation reached another record high last month. 17,548 people were living in emergency accommodation. Alva Keneally has the details.
2: The latest homeless figures show there was an increase of 31 people in emergency accommodation last month compared to March. This included almost 12,000 adults and over 5,000 children, a 13% rise since last year, with child homelessness up 17% since April 2025. While there has been an overall increase in homelessness, the figures indicate progress in the West, with the number of people in emergency accommodation in the region down by 48 in April, including amongst older age groups. However, there's also been an increase in the number of homeless adults in the southeast and the southwest.
1: Uno Energy is increasing its prices by 9.5% for electricity and 11% for gas from the 1st of July. The price rises will add around €168 to an average household annual electricity bill and roughly €156 to yearly gas bills. Yesterday, Electric Ireland, the largest domestic energy supplier in the country, said it will be raising prices for both electricity and gas also from the start of July. Workers from outsourcing firm Covalon have staged a protest at the Dublin headquarters of Meta. Last month, the company, which provides content moderation and AI training services for Meta, informed staff and the government of around 720 potential redundancies. It comes after Meta announced plans to use advanced AI systems in the future, which it said would reduce its reliance on third-party suppliers. A Russian drone fired at Ukraine has crashed into an apartment building in Romania, injuring two people and marking the most serious incursion into NATO territory since the war began. The drone was tracked by radar after it crossed into NATO airspace. It's bee swarming season and people are being advised to check their roofs and unused sheds. The good weather has also promoted movement of bees, who leave their nest and wait hanging by a tree until a new nest is found. University of Galway zoology professor Grace McCormick explains that scouts of bees try to find an appropriate space for the queen to set up her new colony.
3: I would be looking to see even if there are like some bees, like maybe 5 or 10 or 20 bees around your roof looking, you know, kind of interested in a particular area of your roof. And that's when you have to act. That's when you ring your local beekeeper club or swarms.ie. And that's because the scouts are deciding if this is a good place to go. So you still have time.
4: This is the forecast for Mayo. And in Castlebar, right now it's 16 degrees with overcast clouds. Humidity is around 85% and winds are near 13 kilometres per hour. So it's feeling fairly mild overall. That's your latest weather from MPB.
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4: Cast clouds. Humidity is around 85% and winds are near 13 kilometres per hour. So it's feeling fairly mild overall. That's your latest weather from MPB.
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8: And I've seen HR videos about this, okay?
9: What did Jason do wrong in this area?
8: He offered up his body right. 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
10: Fred Show is
8: One of my first duties as a little baby radio DJ in Dallas when I was in college was to go and correct the incorrect brand of peanut butter.
11: Yeah.
8: Now, I will say, I don't necessarily disagree with her on this. I believe somebody may have gotten her, like, crunchy or, you know, textured peanut butter, and she wanted... First of all, eating peanut butter before you sing is wild in itself.
11: Right.
8: First of all. But second of all, I had to go get the correct kind of peanut butter because she didn't like the one that we got her. And I don't entirely disagree if you're a peanut butter person. If you want, you know, Jif... If you want the nuclear stuff, then get the nuclear stuff.
11: Right.
8: You know, like people tried to buy me like natural peanut butter or suggested. No, I want the nuclear stuff.
9: Yes.
8: And I want the whitest of white enriched bread that's not healthy either. Like, come on. So yeah. I kind of got that. But I remember at the time, I'm like, wow, this is wild. I have to go to the store and get Vanessa

0: just
1: 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Search for the Fred Show on demand. A 29-year-old female is in Morality Monday in the arena today. She said, I was supposed to get married last year, but my fiance and I ended up breaking things off a few months before the wedding. It was mutual, no drama, just a realization that we weren't compatible long term. The thing is, I'd already bought my wedding dress, custom made. It cost me nearly $4,000. I know that's a lot. I paid for it entirely myself, and it meant a lot to me. After the breakup, I packed it up and put it in storage. Haven't been ready to sell it or do anything with it. It's emotional. And here's where it gets messy. My younger sister, who is 24, so she's 29, sister's 24, recently got engaged. We're not super close, kind of different people, and she's always been a bit entitled, honestly. She came over a few weeks ago, saw the dress when we were organizing my storage closet, and asked if she could have it for her wedding. I kind of laughed and said, no, that's mine. She got annoyed and said, but you're not even getting married. You're going to let that thing sit and rot in a box? I told her again, no, it's personal to me. And even though I'm not using it now, I'm not giving it away. She asked if she could buy it at a discount, and I said I wasn't ready to sell it. And she threw a fit, called me selfish, and said that I was being dramatic over just a dress. Our mom is now involved, and she thinks I should give it to her as a gesture of sisterly love and because it's going to go to waste. But I honestly feel like she's only asking because she doesn't want to pay for one herself, and she's not exactly struggling financially. So now I have my sister and my mom acting like I'm heartless and petty for not handing it over. But it feels like a boundary that I want to keep. Her dress, she didn't have to give it to anybody. End of story. Next. Anything else? I mean, it probably is going to go to waste. True. I mean, not that she's never going to get married, but if she does, will she use that dress? Maybe.
2: She might, or change her mind and pick something else.
1: But the dress, I assume, you know, she had the vision of the dress. The dress isn't dependent on the person that she's marrying, but when she was having this dress fitted and made and everything, it was with the intent of marrying someone who she's now not marrying. So is that the dress she's going to want to wear when she marries someone else someday? I don't know.
2: Right.
1: But it's her dress. She paid for it. It's hers. She doesn't have to give it to anyone.
2: No, if you're rotten the box all at once, like, no, you're not entitled to it.
3: The sister is a weirdo, in my opinion, because out of all the dresses in America, or wherever they live, or wherever they reside, you want the dresses in my closet with my hurt, pain, and tears attached to it. You are weird.
1: Why don't you put me in that position?
3: Exactly.
1: Like, you know that I intended to wear that dress to get married to someone, and now it's like, well, I want it, so I should have it. And then for the mom to get involved and be like, yeah.
3: She's weird, too.
1: Mm-hmm. 855-591-1035. Jason, I feel like you would just give it to her.
4: I mean,
1: that's because that's you.
4: I mean, I don't think she's entitled to it, but if someone wanted anything from me, I probably would just give it to them. So you're
5: welcome. Give me that shirt off your back.
4: But, like, yeah, I don't think it's weird that she feels that she's entitled to a dress. Like, that's crazy.
2: It's wild.
1: Well, and it's her dress. It's her style. It's her dress design. So if she does get married someday, maybe she will wear it because the dress is not necessarily attached to the person. You know, it was her vision. I mean, attached to her, but not to the person she was marrying.
2: Yeah.
1: Right? Like, so while the memory is there, if she gets married the next few years and the dress still fits her and looks, I mean, that's, you know, you have... The way I understand it is that women, typically you guys have a vision for your wedding day that isn't necessarily hinged to the person that you're marrying, because you develop this as like a child, right? Like, as you grow up and watch movies and go to other people's weddings and stuff, you're like, oh, I want a wedding. But you don't even know who you're going to marry yet oftentimes when you envision what it is that you want. Caitlin's had this TP Forest thing since she met anybody.
5: Yeah.
1: She's dated several people since she had the TP Forest revelation. Well, you have. Yeah. I mean, it's fair, right? I mean, I've known you for almost 10 years and you've dated many people, but you've always had the Forest TP wedding revelation.
5: Yeah. I mean, I don't know if I do it anymore. It feels like a little played out at this point. But
1: well, because you've been speaking too publicly about it. That's probably the thing. You've been telling everyone you want the Forest TP wedding, and everyone's doing it. It's the reason why you got to keep your dress locked up that you've already had made.
5: Yeah. Oh, yeah.
1: Because you wouldn't want anyone to see it, especially your sister.
5: Yeah, no, she's not wearing that.
1: You know, because I know you have like a sort of a mixed concept of whether you want to actually be married or not.
5: Yeah.
1: So it's like, you know, you got to keep that for yourself. Now, okay, let's say you did have a dress for some reason from another previous relationship and your sister came to you and said, I want that. It was custom made for you. It was your vision. You going to give it to her?
5: No, I feel like a wedding, I mean, there's not a lot I wouldn't do for her, as you know, but I feel like a wedding dress is so personal. First of all, she's 5'9" and I'm like barely 5'6". So,
1: it would be cropped.
5: Right.
1: It would be,
5: yeah. Yeah.
1: It would be above
5: clam diggers on her. Like, yeah. You know, her ankles would be out. But no, I think it's deeply personal and I would get very upset with people telling me like how I need to handle something that I paid for with my own money that I made to fit my body. Like, it's weirdo energy, like Kiki said. So no, it's a no for me, dog, but I'll go with you. Like, I'll help you.
1: Yeah. I mean, you'll move out of your house for 6 months so she can move in and you'll live on the street. But as far as the wedding dress is concerned, absolutely.
5: I don't play with
1: not.
5: My fashion. No.
1: No. I mean, it's oldest child syndrome. All right, let me see this. What does that mean? I'm the oldest child.
5: Right. What are they telling me?
1: The babies get everything, literally and figuratively. Well, I don't know. Well, I mean, yeah.
5: Yeah.
1: I could see something like this happening in my house, too. But I wonder what my mom would do. I don't know.
5: You and your sister fighting over a dress.
3: Right.
1: Yeah. I mean, I've had a custom-made wedding dress for many years now. Right. I've been thinking about, you know, just whenever that time comes, I've had this vision, and the vision's not going to change. It's a beautiful dress, by the way.
5: What I look style would you do?
1: Well,
5: mermaid?
1: Long train, obviously. Yeah. Bright white. As white as can be, you know, because that's what
5: I'm
1: about.
5: We're not a virgin. I don't think
1: I don't know what you're talking about. I've been to weddings of people that I slept with, and they were wearing white, okay? So, okay.
5: Okay.
1: They're walking down the aisle. I don't know about that.
5: You are not pure, Missy.
1: You can't trick me.
5: You're not a girl.
1: But of course, I didn't say that out loud.
5: I'm glad.
1: I was tempted to.
5: Right.
1: I was tempted to. As she walked down the aisle.
5: I object.
1: With her fiance standing up there, you know, husband to be, who doesn't know that we hooked up. I know. I know.
5: I'm glad you didn't. Right. I'm really glad. Right. Didn't ruin their big day.
1: It would be messed up, wouldn't it?
5: Yes.
1: Yeah, I don't know. I don't know if in my family that. I would say my sister gets everything she wants for the most part, but I wouldn't say that. Yeah, I guess so. But my mom's not. I think she likes me better. So there's that.
5: That's nice.
1: But yeah, no. But my mom right? buys my sister stuff because it's for the kids. Yeah. Like everything she's doing. Let's be honest. Everything. My mom loves my sister, but everything she's doing these days is leverage to get in with the kids. That's what it is. And like the more access she gets, the more stuff shows up on my sister's front door. The less access she gets, the less stuff shows up on my sister's front door. That's how it works. Lexi, hi.
0: Hi, how are you guys?
1: Hey, good morning. So, Morality Monday on a Wednesday. Big sister has a custom wedding dress. Little sister saw it and said, and when big sister's not getting married anymore, little sister saw it and said, give me that. And she said, no. And now mom and little sister are mad about it. What do you think?
0: I think the mom and the sister are in the wrong because the dress is a personal thing to somebody. Like, we just got married not that long ago. I still have my dress. I am thinking about doing something with it. So, yeah, she may not be using it now, but there's a possibility maybe she wants to, I don't know. Who knows what she'll do with it, but it's still her dress.
5: Mm-hmm.
3: Right.
1: Yeah, wouldn't you want your own dress, too? Like, it's your day, your thing. Go get your own dress.
3: Right, stop being a weirdo.
0: It's the most special thing in the world to go and do the dress shopping. You know, it's awesome.
1: That's right, Lexi. You're only going to do it maybe 2 or 3 times your whole life. So, you know, it's...
3: Right.
1: I hope it's only once. Thank you, Lexi. Have a good day.
0: You too. Thank you.
1: Sophia says two birds, one for the sister, one for the mom. It's her dress. She paid $4,000 for it. Her sister can pound sand. Another text.
5: Whoa.
1: Absolutely not. I hope she keeps it until she wants to use it. The audacity of that person is wild. Sounds like her sister is being dramatic. But I do wonder, like, how many times have you given your friend or a family member an idea or said something about something and then they go do it? It's like, here's my idea for a dress. I had it made. Well, now I want that. I mean, have you ever had that where you said, oh, I want to name my, you know, first daughter Marie, or I want to name my first dog Spot or whatever. And then all of a sudden here comes best friend with Spot.
5: Mm-hmm.
1: And you're like, wait 1 minute. I just told you that.
5: Yeah, people get really mad about that. And I get it. Like, I'd be frustrated too if somebody's like, here's my daughter Gigi, after I just said I'm going to name my kid Gabriella or Gigi. But like, I don't know. For me, it's like, I don't get mad at that kind of stuff as much as the normal person does. Like, I have a friend who got a car, and like another friend was like, oh, I want that car. And then like the one got the car or something, the other one got mad. And I was just like, but like, you guys are like two different households. Like, same car is fine.
2: Well, car and a baby, I feel like.
5: A baby name? Yeah. But like, at the same time, like, what are the odds of me like still communicating with a certain person like 30 years later? Like, I'm going to have my daughter forever. But like, what if I'm no longer friends with
2: you know, Jonathan, God forbid, right? We're not friends anymore. And he has a daughter named Gigi, too. Like,
1: I always wanted that PT Cruiser and then Paulina went and got it.
2: I'm always doing that,
1: and now I can't have a PT Cruiser anymore. I'm so mad.
2: I know. Well, then stop copying
1: me. All I wanted was a PT Cruiser. All I wanted was a Mini Cooper. And then one day, here comes Paulina rolling up in her Mini Cooper. And I'm like, great, now I can't have it.

0: It's the Fred Show. Good morning. Thank you so much for waking up with us. How do you guys choose who gets to sleep on which side of the bed? Like, what happens if you get into a relationship and you both sleep on the same side of the bed? How does one negotiate that? Like, because, I mean, if you were to say to me, now you have to sleep on the other side of the bed for the rest of your life, I mean, eventually I think I would get used to it. But, I mean, that would be a, that's a big ask. That's a big, now you want me to switch sides of the bed? You want me to just my whole life.
1: Right.
0: If you look at the bed, I'm on the left side of the bed. Basically my whole life.
1: Left side. Okay.
0: If you're staring at the bed, I'm on the left side of the bed.
1: But
0: I don't know why.
1: By the door, though? Or no? Like, are you by the door?
0: In this case, yeah, but that's not why. I mean, I guess this is where I've always slept. Like, always. And I guess that's what I do in a hotel, too, I guess, for the most part. Yeah, that's what I do in a hotel. So what do you do? What do you do if you meet somebody? Like, did all of you just worked where the person who you're with slept on the other side of the bed immediately?
2: Yeah.
1: Yeah, for me, it's like, where is the dog? And then I'll readjust myself. So I don't really have a side of the bed because it's her bed.
0: Mm-hmm. Right.
1: To be honest.
0: Well,
1: and then he goes to bed later than me. So then he tries to squeeze in wherever he can.
0: I see.
1: Yeah. Mm-hmm.
0: So you just sleep wherever there's room.
1: Yeah, because I'm a sucker. Most people would move their dog.
0: But so sometimes it's the left side, sometimes it's the right side.
1: Sometimes, yeah. Oh, I know. Wow. Don't trust me.
0: Yeah, no. I think I'd move the dog.
1: I know.
3: No.
0: Yeah.
3: You're so comfy looking. Yeah. I can't.
0: I think I would. I think I, you know. I say that, but then when I'm at home and my mom's dogs get in the bed, they sleep, and the cats too.
3: Oh, wow.
0: They all get in the bed. And I'm allergic to cats. But Moose, the Maine Coon, like he's just a monster of a cat. He does whatever he wants. Like he'll find like the crevice. Mm-hmm. Like if your legs are kind of apart or whatever, he'll sleep in there. And then you're right. No, I don't move then. Mm-mm. Like if I wake up and discover this, I'm like, I better not move. He looks very comfortable right there. Moosey does. And so and then I don't, you're right. So I guess I'm no different.
1: That's right. Mm-hmm.
0: But at least I'm on the right side of the bed.
1: Right.
0: Or the left side of the bed in this case. Mm-mm. So this is not really a debate. This is not really an issue.
3: No, I made Javi go wherever the door is because we've moved twice now. So like wherever the door is, if there's danger, you're going first.
1: Yeah.
3: So you need to be by the door. That's how I think.
0: Okay.
3: Right. So whatever.
0: I'm pretty sure if there were a killer and the killer showed up and the killer were going to kill.
3: Yes.
0: I'm pretty sure that the several feet, maybe 2 or 3 feet, you know, between you and Javi. Mm-hmm. I don't know if that'd make much difference in the killing spree that was going to happen.
3: He'd die a hero because he was by the door. You know what I'm saying? Oh, my.
0: Well, I don't know that he would. He's not a hero if everybody dies. I hate to say this to you.
3: But that's not how I planned this.
0: If everybody,
3: not how I'm supposed to go.
0: Oh.
3: But you just
0: said he would die a hero.
3: But I wouldn't because he would.
4: I'm sure he would try.
0: But if he's dead. He said.

0: We'd say no rain today, but we're not liars. MPB Radio 1.
1: Come on in. I've been waiting for you. Sit down, relax. You know, I got a few things I've been thinking about. I'd like to share them with you. I know things have been a

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1: An investigation is underway after a 21-year-old man died following an assault in Dublin city centre in the early hours this morning. The man was found on Clarendon Street, which is close to Grafton Street, in a serious condition at around 3 a.m. He was brought to St James's and pronounced dead a short time later. It's understood the victim had been working as a promoter in the area, and it's believed he was stabbed a number of times after a fight broke out. At least 20 businesses in the area have closed. Some will reopen later this afternoon, and others will stay closed out of respect. People on Grafton Street have been giving their reaction.
2: This is not the first time something's happened, so it is, like, very disturbing.
3: Weddings are little, I suppose, you never know, so it can happen anywhere, I suppose, can't it, like, you know?
4: We're not going to open today. It's also for respect. Someone just lost their son. You go out and you don't know if you're going to come home. It's just it's horrible.
5: Someone was stabbed, a person's dead, so the whole lot of Dublin has gone bad all over.
1: More than 3,000 drivers have been caught speeding over the June bank holiday weekend. The Garda Roads police operation began on Thursday and will continue until tomorrow. Ryan Clark has the details.
6: So far, over 3,140 drivers have been caught speeding by Gardaí. One motorist was clocked at 102 kilometres per hour on the R183 in County Monaghan, twice the permitted speed limit of 50 kilometres per hour. Another driver was detected travelling at 120 kilometres per hour in an 80 kilometres per hour zone on the R458 in Kilcolgan, County Galway. High visibility Garda checkpoints have been in place throughout the June bank holiday weekend. More than 140 drivers have also been arrested for driving under the influence of alcohol or drugs. Three people have died in collisions over the weekend, bringing the total number of fatalities on Irish roads this year to 72.
1: In the UK, passengers who disrupt flights could be banned from flying by all airlines under a government proposal. It's understood a scheme for carriers to share information on unruly passengers is being developed.
7: This is the forecast for Mayo. And in Castlebar, right now it's 16 degrees with overcast clouds. Humidity is around 85% and winds are near 13 kilometres per hour. So it's feeling fairly mild overall. That's your latest weather from MPB.
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11: 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If there's any chance that leaving the house is a dangerous activity, if there's any chance that we might find ourselves banging on the door of a 24-hour Dunkin' that's not open, if we're finding ourselves in a position where the public bathroom is going to be a mandatory experience, yeah, then I probably am not leaving the house. That's where I'm at in my life.
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13: The Fred Show is...
14: Okay, my mom has a photo signed, allegedly, supposedly.
15: Don't tell any more of her stuff.
14: Well, you know, this one is coming to me, and I do want to take it from my house. It's Pope John Paul II, and it's signed. Now, is it real, or did she get it on Amazon? I don't know.
13: You're going to sell the Pope's signature?
14: Yeah. You wouldn't?
13: No!
14: Well, my kid's got to go to college. Like, how are we going to pay for that?
13: First of all, I don't know if that's worth anything. And second of all, I'm not profiting off the Pope's signature.
14: No, I mean, this is, like, really special to me because I love...
13: Apparently it's not, because you're going to take it to a pawn shop.
14: But I think this is what he would want me to do.
13: It's so special.
14: He
13: I'm going to sell it.
14: To do this.

0: Ever been left waiting by the phone? It's the Fred Show.
1: Hey, Dylan, good morning. Welcome to the show. How are you?
2: I'm good. Thanks a lot for having me.
1: It's our pleasure so far. I mean, it's only been a few seconds, but we'll see how we feel about it in the end. Dylan, how can we help you? Because it's waiting by the phone, so you believe that you've been ghosted by this woman, Serenity. How did you meet her? Tell us about any dates you've been on, and then why you think you're being ghosted.
2: All right. Well, let's see. I met her at a bar a couple weeks ago. I said she had a really cute outfit on, and we talked for a little while. Got her a drink, and we were hanging for a little bit. She gave me her number, and after texting for a few days, I asked if she wanted to go get drinks. She said yes. We had a great time, and now she's just not responding, so I don't know.
1: All right, you met in the wild, so you kind of got a vibe, you know, like a real in-person vibe, which I think makes this first date a little bit easier because you kind of know what you're getting, unlike a dating app where you have no idea. And you really felt like it went well. You felt like you really got along, the topics were good, the conversation flowed, nothing weird. You're truly surprised that you can't get a hold of her for another date.
2: Yeah.
1: Yeah. All right. Pretty simple. All right.
3: Nailed that one, Fred.
1: No, the guy. Yeah. Right. I said everything needs to be said, I guess.
3: Right.
1: So, all right. Well, then let's play a song. And very efficient. And then we'll come back in a couple of minutes. Dylan, you'll be on the phone. We'll call Serenity. We'll see if we can figure out what's going on. And the hope, as always, is that we can set you up on another date and pay for it with our... The only part of the show that has an expansive budget is this part, because we almost never do it. So, Dylan, let's see what happens. Good luck, man.
2: Yeah, thanks. You guys are the best.
1: Let's see what happens next. Part two of Waiting by the Phone. After this song on the Fred Show.

0: Good morning. It's the Fred Show, part two of Waiting by the Phone. Hey, Dylan.
1: Yeah.
0: Welcome back. Let's call this woman Serenity. You met at a bar, got her number, asked her on a date. You went out for drinks. You felt like everything went really well. The problem is you've called her since the date to set up another date. She is not responding to you, not texting you back, nothing, no communication. You think you're being ghosted. You have no idea why.
1: Yeah, exactly, man.
0: All right. Well, let's call her now. Good luck, Dylan.
2: Hello.
0: Hi, is this Serenity?
2: Yep.
0: Hi, Serenity. My name is Fred. I'm calling from the Fred Show, the morning radio show. The whole crew is here. I have to tell you that we are on the radio right now, and I would need your permission to continue with the call. Can we chat for just a second on the show? You can hang up anytime.
2: Okay.
0: I know it's a little bit strange, and I'm sorry to surprise you like this, but we're calling on behalf of a guy who reached out to us. His name is Dylan. I guess you met recently and went out on a date. Do you remember Dylan?
2: Yeah, I do.
0: Okay. So he called us and said that you guys had met at a bar, I guess, and then exchanged numbers and went on a date, and he felt like the date went really well. He says he's reached out to you since then, and you're not responding, and he doesn't know why, so he wants us to find out.
2: So, yeah, you know, I met him when I was out one night. I thought he was cute and all. But then, you know, once we decided to actually go on a date, the guy who came in was not the guy I met at the bar. I mean, it was him, but when he walked in, my jaw hit the floor. He had clearly gotten into some sort of, like, fight in between, you know, us meeting and us going on the date. He had a black eye.
0: Oh.
2: He was limping. Yeah, limping. He was covered in, like, scratches, missing part of his tooth, and he asked the waitress for a bag of ice to put on his hand.
0: Like, did he get beat up in a parking lot coming into this date? Like, did it just happen?
2: It truly seemed like it. I was absolutely shocked, but, like, the craziest part was he didn't acknowledge any of it. I obviously brought it up, like, right away. You know, I was like, are you good? Like, what
0: so he just tried to pretend like this,
2: on?
0: Like nothing was happening. Like the dude limps in with a black eye and he's like, I don't know. I just, you know, I'll have a beer.
2: Yeah.
3: Right.
2: Literally, that is exactly what happened. So when I did finally, I was like, what the hell happened here? He just kind of, nothing. I mean, I'm good. Like he brushed it off and he like told me he was fine. But you know, it was clearly really bad.
0: Well, Serenity, I forgot to mention that Dylan is here. I get caught up in the story. I'm so forgetful. Dylan, did you get beaten up on the way into the day? Like, did someone attack you? What happened?
1: Oh, well, no, I wouldn't say attack me. I mean, it really was just, like I said, like a small misunderstanding.
0: You were limping.
1: Well, yeah, I mean, you know, not really a big deal. Just sometimes things happen.
4: Did you try to swing back? Did you pinch him?
1: Yeah.
0: I mean, can we get a little more information here? Like you got.
1: I don't see why it should matter. I mean, it's got nothing to do with her. It just, you know, things happen sometimes.
0: You show up to a date with half a tooth. I mean, I feel like people
4: are bleeding.
0: Right. Yeah. They might have questions about that.
3: Or get medical attention. That's
0: like,
3: you're
0: right. I mean, I give you credit for showing up, I guess, to the date. I mean, I might have canceled if I just got my butt whooped before walking in. But I think, you know, it's fair to sort of ask, why did you get beaten up? And why is it not like that big of a deal to you? Like, what are you in? What are you doing? What sort of, is like the mafia after you? Like, are you, is it like
3: a soprano?
0: Yeah, like what happened?
3: Misunderstanding led to you having to ice your hand.
0: Right. What was the misunderstanding?
1: You know, I'd rather not say on the, you know.

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1: An investigation is underway after a 21-year-old man died following an assault in Dublin city centre in the early hours this morning. The man was found on Clarendon Street, which is close to Grafton Street, in a serious condition at around 3 a.m. He was brought to St James's and pronounced dead a short time later. It's understood the victim had been working as a promoter in the area, and it's believed he was stabbed a number of times after a fight broke out. At least 20 businesses in the area have closed. Some will reopen later this afternoon, and others will stay closed out of respect. People on Grafton Street have been giving their reaction.
2: This is not the first time something's happened, so it is, like, very disturbing.
3: Weddings are little, I suppose, you never know, so it can happen anywhere, I suppose, can't it, like, you know?
4: We're not going to open today. It's also for respect. Someone just lost their son. You go out and you don't know if you're going to come home. It's just, it's horrible.
5: Someone was stabbed, a person's dead, so the whole lot of Dublin has gone bad all over.
1: More than 3,000 drivers have been caught speeding over the June bank holiday weekend. The Garda Roads police operation began on Thursday and will continue until tomorrow. Ryan Clark has the details.
6: So far, over 3,140 drivers have been caught speeding by Gardaí. One motorist was clocked at 102 kilometres per hour on the R183 in County Monaghan, twice the permitted speed limit of 50 kilometres per hour. Another driver was detected travelling at 120 kilometres per hour in an 80 kilometres per hour zone on the R458 in Kilcolgan, County Galway. High visibility Garda checkpoints have been in place throughout the June bank holiday weekend. More than 140 drivers have also been arrested for driving under the influence of alcohol or drugs. Three people have died in collisions over the weekend, bringing the total number of fatalities on Irish roads this year to 72.
1: In the UK, passengers who disrupt flights could be banned from flying by all airlines under a government proposal. It's understood a scheme for carriers to share information on unruly passengers is being developed.
7: This is the forecast for Mayo. And in Castlebar, right now it's 16 degrees with overcast clouds. Humidity is around 85% and winds are near 13 kilometres per hour. So it's feeling fairly mild overall. That's your latest weather from MPB.
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10: Just telling people for the next 20 years I went to Juilliard. Only to be discovered and uncovered and revealed as a liar.
11: What?
12: He's looking at Juilliard's
11: website. Yeah, I was like, who's Julie?
12: Website.
11: Juilliard.
10: Julie's yard. Mm-hmm. Juilliard.
13: The Fred Show is
10: How do you
13: on.
10: Eat your banana? More importantly, how do you, I guess, open the banana? What, are you, there's really debate about this? Like, you're nodding your head like you've heard this before.
12: Yeah, because there's a way that we're all supposed to be doing it, and there's a way that we all do it.
10: Well, what is the way that you are supposed to be doing it?
12: At the opposite end, like not the top stem.
10: So there's the antenna side,
12: yeah.
10: And there's the butthole side.
12: Yeah, you're supposed to open it from the butthole.
10: Oh. See, really? My friend. How can that even be? How would you even do that?
12: Ask a monkey. I don't know.
10: You rip the antenna side. Like, you break it a little bit. You have a little leverage there. And then you peel it down, and then you peel it down, and then you eat it.
12: That's not how they were made, apparently.
10: That is how you eat a banana. There is no other way. There's no other way to eat it. And I don't know. Monkeys, they can do whatever they want. But, like, they obviously haven't been taught the proper way.

0: me.
1: Order! The Fred Show. It's Kiki's Court.
2: All rise. The Honorable Judge Kiki is presiding. Present the case, Your Honor.
3: All right, let's get in the courtroom. The gavel has been hit. It says, hey, Kiki, am I wrong for wanting my money back? My 24-year-old niece is a struggling single mom of two, so I give her bins of my family's hand-me-downs from time to time to help her out. After my last drop-off, my niece popped up on Facebook posting photos from a water park hotel. That's when I remembered that sometimes I stash emergency cash in my old coat pockets. And sure enough, one of the coats I gave her had $2,000 in it.
4: What?
3: Oh, girl.
2: Damn.
4: A lot.
3: I called
2: two
3: her.
2: G, you just had two G's laying around. You forgot
4: casual.
2: About it?
4: Okay.
3: Yes.
2: All right.
3: I called her. She admitted that she found the cash, but assumed it was a blessing and spent it. And she ended the call with saying, well, you're more financially stable anyway, so it shouldn't be a big deal. I ignored the rude comment and requested that she pay me back over time. Now she's telling the family I'm trying to take money from her and her kids, and I know I should have checked the pockets, but how do you spend $2,000 that isn't yours without making a call? Am I wrong?
2: Well, and you're accepting donations because you're not able to make ends meet, so...
3: Hmm.
2: What did she spend it on?
3: She went to the water park hotel.
2: Well, that's what I mean... Yeah, right, but didn't pay any bills or anything. I mean, it's like, I'm already donating things to you, so you obviously need money to survive.
3: Right.
2: So you didn't even use it on that, is what I mean. But okay, you guys are the jury. 855-591-1035. What say you, though, Judge Kiki?
3: Well, my mom taught me at a very young age, you don't find money. Like, I remember being at home and I would stumble upon $5 just around the house and I'm like, oh, look what I found. She's like, you don't find money. That belongs to somebody. So if you get a coat, you know, a donation bin and there's a wad of cash, $2,000 worth, I would have called my aunt and said, hey, I don't know if you know, but I just found $2,000 in this old coat pocket. Is this for me? May I have it? Was this intended as a gift? I would not just book the water
2: right.
3: park
2: you're already,
3: hotel.
2: You're
3: and
2: taking
3: go,
2: donations,
3: yes.
2: right? Like charitably.
3: Yes.
2: If it's in, yeah.
3: Like, girl, come on. And then when the aunt calls and she's like, hey, you know, did you find some money? Now, I respect her for telling the truth because some people would have said, what money? I never found any money in that coat. You know, she could have lied, but she told the truth at least.
2: Well, in fairness, yeah. If I'm donating clothes to you because you're going through a tough time and you can't make ends meet, and then I find out you're going on a water park vacation, I'm sorry, but, and you could say, well, you don't get to judge other people, whatever, but if I'm giving you money, I get to judge your lifestyle. Or if I'm giving you things to supplement your life, then I get to say...
3: Well, if you're giving me hand-me-downs, you know, that's one thing.
2: Right, but if I'm having to give you clothing because you don't have the money to buy it, to buy clothing, and then I find out you're going on a vacation, I get that I'm giving you hand-me-downs, but like, I guess when if I'm supporting your life in some way, and then you're squandering the funds on luxury items that you can't afford, then I think I get the opportunity to sort of have a feeling about it. One way or the other.
3: Well, yeah. And I get to, my thing is that, yes, you get to ask for, you get to request the money back. You know, like she said, you can pay me over time. But the niece is like, you don't need the money. And I've already spent it. So it's
2: yeah,
3: gone.
2: But that, yeah, right. That's not the niece's decision, though.
3: Yeah.
2: Right. You found the money. You got to call and say, was this intended for me?
3: Right.
2: $2,000. And then the person could say, you know what? I forgot about that. But hey, surprise. Enjoy.
3: Yes.
2: But the fact that there was no call means that the person, the niece, knew that it wasn't really intended for her.
3: Right. Because you would at least call and say, thank you. I would assume, like, hey, this was really nice of you, you know. But to just go book the water park, come on now.
2: Or how about, thanks for the two G's. I'm going to use it to pay bills. You know, this is really going to help me out. And
3: right.
2: then maybe the aunt could be like, well, I didn't realize I lost it. So that's excellent. Good. You can use it to dig out a little bit.
3: Yeah.
2: Instead... It's let me take my blessings and go to the water park on your dough.
4: Yeah, first of all, if you have two G's in cash, it's also on you to keep track of that. Like just
3: okay.
4: leaving, walking around with $2,000 and just leaving it in pockets, like that's a little bit on you. Also, I think if you are going to give something, like you always say, don't expect anything in return. So I think you have to give something full and well knowing they might be living their life a way that you wouldn't agree with. But I don't think you have a right to say anything about it. Like you gave those clothes. You know?
2: No, I do.
4: If I understand that you feel that way.
2: If I'm helping, No, I do. I do. If
4: then
2: I'm
4: don't
2: helping,
4: lend anything.
2: If I'm helping, no, that doesn't solve anything either. But like, if I'm giving you money or giving you resources or I'm helping you with something or I'm providing a service for you that you're not paying for, and then you all of a sudden pop up with a new car or on vacation or with a brand new thing, then I think I have a right to say, like, wait a minute. Why am I helping you if you have the money for that? Because then you don't really need my help, I guess. And then it's, well, I do need your help. And by the way, I found $2,000 in the pocket of your clothes that I then spent on a luxury item that I didn't need, but everyone else is helping me survive.
3: True.
2: Like, it's not,
4: you're asking for agony if you give someone something and then, like, watch their social to see what they're doing with it. You have to just kiss it
2: it's
4: goodbye.
2: It's why I don't loan friends money.
4: Exactly.
2: Because
4: there you go.
2: I might give you money, but in this case, I didn't give you or loan you anything. You found it and you took it.
3: Yeah, that was wrong.
2: The least you could do is call me hey, I found this money. Do you want it back or can I spend it?
4: Correct. Right. That would be good.
3: But just say thank you.
0: Literally. But if I'm wearing your Levi jeans that you donated to me, Fred, and I'm walking around with your the Van shoes, you can't look at me and say, oh, why does she got, you know, a turkey sandwich for lunch today? Like, you can't watch people's moves
2: that. There's a difference between a survival item and a luxury vacation.
0: Yes.
2: When you're behind when things aren't going great for you, then that may have been an opportunity for you to then use. If you're going to use my money, then use it to get ahead.
0: It wasn't the best thing, but you also don't know what the single mom is going through. Maybe it's like her one chance to give her kids something. You don't know that part. I don't want to get too deep with it, but you don't know that part.
4: Why'd you buy that turkey sandwich?
0: I'm always doing that. His Levi jeans.
2: I'm always looking at your turkey sandwich and I'm like, but I gave you my Levi jeans, though.
4: And the fact that you two are sharing clothes is just what I'm stuck
2: it's
4: on.
2: Like you're walking around in my size 15 van.
0: Yes.
2: Eating a turkey sandwich.
3: Where did that come from?
0: Girl, you're looking at me.
4: You're too big.
2: Oh, God. You know what? Knock it off.
3: Uh-oh.
2: Be careful, Fred. Saying that being poor means you don't get to go on vacation without the gifter's approval. Shut up.
0: That's not what he said.
2: Just shut up.
3: Yikes.
2: Like, stop it right now. I'm not going to be careful. Well, I didn't say that. What I'm saying is if you find your relative's money, you don't get to just, and someone was doing something nice for you, you don't just burn through it and not say anything.
3: Yeah.
2: You either need to say, I found it. Would you like it back? And then the person may say, you know what? No, I actually forgot about that money. Do something fun with that.
4: Yeah.
2: Maybe that's what my Nana used to give me money every year when I was in college or young. She used to give me money for Christmas and she would and it was a gift, but she would say to me, I do not want you to save this. I want you to spend this on something fun. Go do something fun with this. Cause my mom would immediately say, put it in the bank or whatever. But when someone's doing something nice for you, you don't double down and just take more. And then it's just, no, you don't get to do that.
4: There's a difference between like doing the right thing and getting to do something, though. Like some people are a-holes and they don't do the right thing and we don't have control over it.
2: I'm not suggesting that poor people don't get to go on vacation.
4: I don't think you said that.
2: Like, stop it.
4: No, I didn't hear that.
2: God, people are so ready to pounce. Like, stop it. I don't think that at all. Just think you essentially stole from your relative. Does the person who gave it to you have some responsibility? Yes. But do you get to just spend with reckless abandon with no accountability? This is someone who's trying to help you.
3: Right. That's my thing. Like, you should have said thank you.
2: That's it. Hey, Gina, how you doing?
5: I'm good. How are you?
2: I'm doing great. What do you think? Kiki scored.
5: You give back that money, that brings you some bad karma. My husband did that one time when we were in Mexico with all our
2: responsibility. This is someone who's trying to help you.
3: Right. That's my thing. Like, you should have said thank you.
2: That's it. Hey, Gina, how you doing?
5: I'm good. How are you?
2: I'm doing great. What do you think? Kiki scored.
5: You give back that money, that brings you some bad karma. My husband did that one time when we were in Mexico with all our friends at a resort, and we were swimming in the swim-up bar, and all of a sudden he started acting real fishy and turned around real slow. I said, what are you doing? He told me, be quiet, don't worry about it. I looked, I said, what is in your hand? He found a floaty tube filled with money, and he was going to keep it. I said, you don't keep that. You bring that back. He said, what is wrong with you? You don't do that. You keep it. Someone obviously lost it, whatever. Well, I made him security, and a few minutes later, my other two friends were mad at each other because her husband, it was his money. he didn't trust the hotel staff, so he put all the money they brought with them on vacation in a little floaty tube and brought it to the swim-up bar, which is not a good idea. So it ended up, it was his money, they got it, and my husband looked at me and said, well, there goes money towards your engagement ring. Oh. That's what he said to me.
6: It wasn't his money.
4: Whoa, chill out, dude. Look,
2: I think...
5: You are shady.
3: Yes, he is savage,
4: girl. Get it together.
2: I think if you're carrying around a bunch of money, be it $2,000 in a coat pocket or on your vacation, you do have some responsibility to keep track of it. But again, we talk about this every day in some form or another. Not only do we live in a community, society, but this is your family, and this is someone who's trying to do something nice for you. The least you could do is let them know that you found it before you spend it.
3: Right.
2: And then how you spend it after that may be up to you. But to then just say, oh, good, shopping spree time,
4: right,
2: on somebody mm-hmm. else's dime, that's just not the right thing to do with family. Hey, Gina, thank you for the story. Have a good day.
5: Thank you, too.
2: Yeah, no, I do. You do have some responsibility to keep track of your own stuff. But and here's the thing. If I put something, it happens all the time, where people at Goodwill or, you know, Salvation Army or whatever, they find something that was donated that someone didn't know about. They can't find the owner and they try. And so, maybe the person just got really lucky and maybe that was a blessing. But you tried to find the owner. You tried to be accountable before you just took it. And that's from a stranger.
3: Right.
2: This is your aunt.
3: And she called you for it back.
4: Yeah, no, mm-hmm. Gina's right, though. Like, when I found, I don't know if you guys remember, when I found that 4-day Lollapalooza pass on the ground, and I had two choices. I could have sold that sucker or returned it to the front. I returned

0: it to the front. 2 seconds later, our coworker Bree walked in and she had lost her pass. And I'm like, okay, I made the right choice.
1: Oh.
2: Yeah, I think you got to at least do your due diligence. Yeah. And then.
0: Right.
2: And who knows? Again, Aunt might have said, oh my gosh, that I.
0: Or take half. Or
3: girl, don't post on Facebook. The aunt would have never. No. Right.
0: Take your vacation.
2: Besma, how you doing?
4: Good. How are you?
2: Good morning. Doing great. So Kiki's Court, basically, there's an aunt who has been giving hand-me-downs to her niece in one sort of, group of hand-me-downs was $2,000 in a coat pocket. And the niece who has been taking the hand-me-downs because she needs a little extra help, nothing wrong with that, didn't say anything about it, spent the money on a vacation. And now the aunt is going, hey, did you find my two G's? And she's like, yeah, I found it. And I went to water park. What do you think?
4: I don't blame her. Maybe she took it as a sign, like, you know, my kids have been wanting to go on a vacation. This is my chance to take it and go. I would probably do the same thing. I have 4 kids and they ask all the time about going on a vacation. So I would take this chance and be like, maybe they'll leave me alone for a little bit if I take them somewhere.
2: So you don't have any issue with the fact that someone was doing something nice for you and probably didn't intend for you to have that? Because I would think if somebody were giving you $2,000, they'd say, and by the way, there's a little something extra for you in there.
4: You know, of course, the moral in me would be like, you know, maybe I should return it. But at the same time, these kids are annoying. And if they'll leave me alone for a weekend, if I take them out somewhere, maybe I'll take it.
2: All right. I mean, okay. Hey, that's honest. I don't know. I don't want that on my conscience. But
3: you better watch your purse around you.
2: Yeah, no kidding.
4: Right. These kids will test your conscience in every way.
2: Yeah, maybe so. Thank you, Beth. Have a good day.
4: You too. Thank you.
2: Yeah. Oh, now the person on the text is backtracking. Look, because I didn't say that. Y'all crazy. I'm just getting so tired of people listening to what we say, and then they send these texts in, and it's like, no one said that.
0: Yeah. There's a way
2: to
0: ask
2: from
0: someone.
2: Your aunt.
3: Like, come on now.
0: Yeah. You can say, hey, what did you mean when you said that? Instead of, you said poor people don't deserve anything.
2: It's crazy, man.
3: I heard you said poor kids don't deserve to eat. Yeah, that's what I heard you say.
0: Well,
2: you know what I said was that Paulina needs to get that turkey sandwich out of her mouth.
0: Right now.
2: Get out of her mouth.
0: Get out of my Vans.
2: I understand that if you loan money to someone consciously, in my opinion, if you care about that person, you have to assume the risk that you'll never get it back. And you have to assess in your mind, can I live with that?
3: Right.
2: I do think that family, friends, if you're loaning money to someone, I do think you have to say, will I still be friends with this person if I never see it again? Will I still be friends with this person if they misappropriate the money? We've talked about this 100 times on the show. I think you've got to grab your brain around that, because there's a very good chance when you give someone money, you're never going to see it again.
3: Absolutely.
2: But if I loan you money and you tell me you're going to pay it back and you roll up in a Lamborghini, then I think I have a right to be like, well, then can I have my money back?
3: Yes.
2: And it's like, well, no, I can't pay you. Remember, I don't have any money. But you obviously do, because you just bought a Lamborghini. So I don't think that's wrong either.
3: No, but she didn't loan her money. Let's just be clear. She didn't loan her money. She didn't even intend to give her money. It was an accident. And yeah.
2: Exactly.
3: And she just took it upon herself to live her best life.
2: Yeah. Hey, Josie.
5: Hey.
2: Hey, how you doing? What do you think?
5: Okay, so I agree with you, because growing up, my dad was like, if you loan somebody money, you have to expect to never get it back. But 5 years ago, I loaned a friend $2,000 because I really wanted her to go on a trip with me. And I wanted the memories more than I really wanted, like, cared about the money. And I loaned her $2,000, and she said that she would pay me back over time. But I've never seen any of that back. And now she has, like, 3 French bulldogs, which, if you know, those are, like, really expensive dogs.
0: You paid for those, yeah.
3: Right. Mm.
2: Yeah.
5: So I mean, we're not, like, really close friends, but I would still say, like, we're okay. But if you do the math, that's kind of over the $2,000 that I loaned you.
2: Yeah. Well, that's the thing. Maybe you're right. Maybe I don't get the opportunity, Kay, maybe I don't judge the purchase, or maybe I don't say that I'm judging the purchase, but I at least have an opportunity to say, great, I guess you're caught up. Where's my money?
3: Yeah. Okay. Yes.
5: Yeah.
2: And then if they say, oh, I don't have it. Well, what do you mean you don't have it? I mean, you just went on this water park vacation. Mm-hmm. Like, how did you pay for that? It's like, well, I used your money. Mm-hmm. Oh, well, that's not what I loaned it to you for. I loaned it to you to like survive and help you. You know what I mean?
0: Yeah, that would be your right. Yeah.
2: So at which point I think I do have a right to say something. But but I guess, again, that's why, to your point too, Josie, don't give anybody money who you're not willing to just sort of accept what happens with it next. Which is why I think the only way I'm giving someone money is if I can afford to gift it to you.
3: Yeah.
2: And if you pay me back, great. And if you don't, I'm okay with it, because those are the terms. Thank you, Josie. Have a good day.
5: Thank you. You too.
2: Yeah. I saw you pulling up in that Lambo.
0: You pulled up in that Lambo.
2: I gave you my old Vans and my old Levi's.
0: Yes.
2: You know, and then here you come in with your fancy turkey sandwich.
0: In my Lambo.
2: Getting out of your Range Rover.
0: Oh, that was
2: amazing. It's the last time. What were you going to say?
0: I don't remember, but I'm just trying to figure out how she can drive and hit the pedals with those big size, what are you, 15?
2: Yeah.
0: Size 15.
2: Yeah. Yeah. Never again. Hey. Never again.
0: I needed it. You gave it to me.
2: Turkey sandwich over here. Fancy ass turkey sandwich.

0: It is the Fred Show. Good morning. Thanks for having us on the radio on the iHeart app. Live and anytime. Search for the Fred Show on demand. I would agree with this, but your self-proclaimed taste in music is probably the quality of yourself that you're proudest of. That's probably the thing about you that I hear the most.
1: Well, not necessarily taste, but yeah, around music, I like to curate playlists for specific occasions. You know what I mean?
0: Yeah, I mean, we've given you the aux cord before in the car, and I've been very impressed with your skills.
1: Thank you.
0: I've told you this before, though.
1: Yeah.
0: I've communicated this. This is nothing new.
1: I knew my audience, so I believe Cores Breathless was the first thing I picked, and you were screaming.
0: Now, that's just a deep cut, and when that comes on, it's just unbelievable that somebody else would, you know.
1: Yeah, you, me, and Jason were scream singing. I don't know where we were going
2: that
1: or coming.
2: A bop.
1: Yeah.
0: I'm not old enough for this, but Brady, a colleague of ours, cohort of ours.
1: Work friend.
0: The other day just ran, he likes yacht rock. Like he likes like yacht rock, like 60s, 70s. And I don't mind it, but that's not my wheelhouse is 90s pop. 90s, 2000s pop. And I think the reason is because that's what I grew up with. And I've said this a million times. I think that whatever music you like the most has some tie to your upbringing. I believe this.
3: Yeah.
0: Your mom played it. Your dad played it. Your grandparents played it.
1: Yes.
0: You know, so for a lot of people it was, you know, I grew up in the 90s. So for a lot of people it was like Beatles and, you know, 60s, 70s music because that's what their parents listened to. And then as they were growing up, that's the, and my parents didn't because my father was in radio and contemporary radio. So like we listened to pop music. So like whatever I listened to was whatever was current at the time. Mm-hmm. I have like almost no appreciation for what happened before 1980. I don't even know. I really don't even. Well, Motown, because that's what they grew up with.
2: That was my dad. My dad was Motown. It was amazing. I love listening to that. Still to this day.
0: And like in our house, it was Whitney Houston. It was Luther Vandross. It was, you know. Basically, we were a black household.
1: I love it.
0: Mom, if you ask my mom's musical taste would be gospel R&B. Honestly, like she would shock you with some of the things that she knows and likes. Like she knows every Luther Vandross song ever. We watched a CNN documentary and she knew it all already.
3: Yes.
2: That was
3: we watched it.
0: Yeah.
3: It so good.
0: Yeah, we sat around and I don't know what you think's going on in Mom and Fred's house. We're watching Luther Vandross documentaries though.
1: My Nana loved him too. He was like pretty universal, I'm learning. I thought it was just like my Nana and Dad thing, but there you go. But
0: like if you go through our old record collection, it's mostly R&B.
1: Hell yeah.
0: So, which is for everybody, but I don't know what if people thought we were like at home listening to Led Zeppelin or something. I don't know what.
3: No, that's what I was listening to.
0: See, there you go. Right. So I don't know. Were you really?
3: Yes.
0: You grew up with that kind of stuff?
3: Led Zeppelin, the Beatles, you know.
0: Are you being funny just because you have the shirts from Target or are you being serious?
3: Absolutely. Being funny.
0: Okay.
1: She like almost didn't land the plane on Zeppelin. I was like, all right, I'm going to let her get this lie off because
0: I'm over here like, you're trying to tell me we grew up in opposite houses. I don't believe that.
1: The 70s were great, though. I'm sad for you. 70s rock.
0: It's not that I don't think it's. I just don't.
1: Yeah,
0: it doesn't resonate with me.
3: I like
0: it
3: just.
0: It was kind of like a missed decade.
1: Yeah,
0: I guess
4: my stepdad was big on that, like all rock and stuff. And then my mom, it was like I don't know what I would call this. Like, I call it Euro music. It's really not because like we all know it, but it's like the
1: house
4: the Aqua. Well, like the Aquaman. What's his name? Aquaman, right?
1: Yeah,
4: like the Barbie girl guy.
0: Aqua.
4: Aqua. Yeah,
1: just not man.
4: Oh, not man.
0: But, yeah, there is a man in Aqua.
4: But, but like that was like that era of like discoteca music.
1: I call it 90s club music.
4: Yeah.
0: You had like you had Aqua. You
4: LaBouche.
0: Had
4: LaBouche.
0: Yeah. Oh God.
4: Yeah.
1: Real McCoy.
0: Yeah.
1: That was our household.
0: Yes.
1: Robin.
0: Unlimited. Yeah, you had Robin and Robin S.
4: Yes, they both were there.
0: Yeah.
4: But yeah, house music, Southside, like that's. I want my daughter to grow up listening to that.
0: Like Stevie B. That was before. That was Stevie earlier though. That was like, that was pre Aqua. That was way pre Aqua.
4: Yeah, that's like what 80s, right? My girl Susie.
0: Oh yeah.
4: Oh, she's my girl.
0: Yeah.
4: Cindy. Ooh.
0: Okay. See, you know? There you go.
1: Right. Okay. First name basis.
4: Right.
2: Shouts out.
4: It's just Cindy.
0: But I do think it's a great quality in somebody if they have good taste in music. But the problem is it has to be. You know, it's hard to be objective when it comes to good taste in music because you may have great taste in 70s music and that's just not exactly my thing. You know, you may love disco music and be able to curate a hell of a disco playlist.
3: Yeah.
0: You might know the Bee Gees back and forth. I don't know, but I don't. So I don't know. What's your, what would you say is your actual wheelhouse?
3: Me?
0: Kiki, like I realize you're the double duty cutie.
3: And?
0: So you over here on the pop station, you over there on the hip hop station. I mean, you could do it all. I've heard you on ESPN Deportes. It's incredible. Your coverage in Spanish of football, Americano, is unbelievable. It's crazy. I don't know why you don't speak up when we talk about the NFL on the show, because in Spanish, I mean, you're Colin Cowherd over here.
3: You know, I try.
0: Yeah.
3: I try.
0: But what is your actual wheelhouse? Like, what would, if you had to like focus in on what you really want to listen to?
3: My favorite era of music is probably 90s R&B.
0: Okay.
4: Oh.
0: So, like also, 112.
3: Yeah, also early 2000s pop, though. Mm-hmm. Because that was a time.
0: Vertical Horizon. Are you like a white people pop? Or I don't mean to make this. I'm not trying to make this racial, but everybody knows exactly what I'm talking about during that era. Because you had Three Doors Down and Third Eye Blind and Semisonic, and you had like these bands that were very clearly a bunch of white kids. But then you also on the exact same time you had like Keith Sweat. Oh, and you had
4: Casey and JoJo,
0: and you had 112, and you had, you know, obviously Biggie and
3: Tupac. Yeah. Like 90s R&B hip hop, that's it, right? But then you have the early 2000s pop, which is like Britney, Christina, mm-hmm. NSYNC, Backstreet Boys.
0: Yeah.
3: You know, all of them, like that was a whole movement. So, yeah.
0: Yeah. A pop station then would have played all of that.
3: Right.
0: You know, it would have played all the things.
3: Yes.
0: Yeah. What happened to that?
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0: much. Guys, did you know that humans, we glow in the dark?
1: Especially right now. My goodness.
0: Yeah. No, say, I mean, I always do. I'm always, you know, like in an albino state. But no, more than that, more than just being the whitest person ever, humans glow in the dark. It's just too faint for our eyes to see. Our bodies emit visible light because of chemical reactions happening in our cells. So it's not that I need a spray tan.
1: Oh, I really do.
2: Well,
0: same, but you glow in the dark no matter what. Just so you know.
3: More Fred Show next. Yeah.
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1: An investigation is underway after a 21-year-old man died following an assault in Dublin city centre in the early hours this morning. The man was found on Clarendon Street, which is close to Grafton Street, in a serious condition at around 3 a.m. He was brought to St James's and pronounced dead a short time later. It's understood the victim had been working as a promoter in the area, and it's believed he was stabbed a number of times after a fight broke out. At least 20 businesses in the area have closed. Some will reopen later this afternoon, and others will stay closed out of respect. People on Grafton Street have been giving their reaction.
2: This is not the first time something's happened, so it is, like, very disturbing.
3: Weddings are little, I suppose, you never know, so it can happen anywhere, I suppose, can't it, like, you know?
4: We're not going to open today. It's also for respect. Someone just lost their son. You go out and you don't know if you're going to come home. It's horrible.
5: Someone was stabbed, a person's dead, so the whole lot of Dublin has gone bad all over.
1: More than 3,000 drivers have been caught speeding over the June bank holiday weekend. The Garda Roads police operation began on Thursday and will continue until tomorrow. Ryan Clark has the details.
6: So far, over 3,140 drivers have been caught speeding by Gardaí. One motorist was clocked at 102 kilometres per hour on the R183 in County Monaghan, twice the permitted speed limit of 50 kilometres per hour. Another driver was detected travelling at 120 kilometres per hour in an 80 kilometres per hour zone on the R458 in Kilcolgan, County Galway. High visibility Garda checkpoints have been in place throughout the June bank holiday weekend. More than 140 drivers have also been arrested for driving under the influence of alcohol or drugs. Three people have died in collisions over the weekend, bringing the total number of fatalities on Irish roads this year to 72.
1: In the UK, passengers who disrupt flights could be banned from flying by all airlines under a government proposal. It's understood a scheme for carriers to share information on unruly passengers is being developed.
7: This is the forecast for Mayo. And in Castlebar, right now it's 15 degrees with overcast clouds. Humidity is around 87% and winds are near 17 kilometres per hour. So it's feeling fairly mild overall. That's your latest weather from MPB.
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1: An investigation is underway after a 21-year-old man died following an assault in Dublin city centre in the early hours this morning. The man was found on Clarendon Street, which is close to Grafton Street, in a serious condition at around 3 a.m. He was brought to St James's and pronounced dead a short time later. It's understood the victim had been working as a promoter in the area, and it's believed he was stabbed a number of times after a fight broke out. At least 20 businesses in the area have closed. Some will reopen later this afternoon, and others will stay closed out of respect. People on Grafton Street have been giving their reaction.
2: This is not the first time something's happened, so it is, like, very disturbing.
3: Weddings are little, I suppose, you never know, so it can happen anywhere, I suppose, can't it, like, you know?
4: We're not going to open today. It's also for respect. Someone just lost their son. You go out and you don't know if you're going to come home. It's horrible.
5: Someone was stabbed, a person's dead, so the whole lot of Dublin has gone bad all over.
1: More than 3,000 drivers have been caught speeding over the June bank holiday weekend. The Garda Roads police operation began on Thursday and will continue until tomorrow. Ryan Clark has the details.
6: So far, over 3,140 drivers have been caught speeding by Gardaí. One motorist was clocked at 102 kilometres per hour on the R183 in County Monaghan, twice the permitted speed limit of 50 kilometres per hour. Another driver was detected travelling at 120 kilometres per hour in an 80 kilometres per hour zone on the R458 in Kilcolgan, County Galway. High visibility Garda checkpoints have been in place throughout the June bank holiday weekend. More than 140 drivers have also been arrested for driving under the influence of alcohol or drugs. Three people have died in collisions over the weekend, bringing the total number of fatalities on Irish roads this year to 72.
1: In the UK, passengers who disrupt flights could be banned from flying by all airlines under a government proposal. It's understood a scheme for carriers to share information on unruly passengers is being developed.
7: This is the forecast for Mayo. And in Castlebar, right now it's 15 degrees with overcast clouds. Humidity is around 87% and winds are near 17 kilometres per hour. So it's feeling fairly mild overall. That's your latest weather from MPB.
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1: An investigation is underway after a 21-year-old man died following an assault in Dublin city centre in the early hours this morning. The man was found on Clarendon Street, which is close to Grafton Street, in a serious condition at around 3 a.m. He was brought to St James's and pronounced dead a short time later. It's understood the victim had been working as a promoter in the area, and it's believed he was stabbed a number of times after a fight broke out. At least 20 businesses in the area have closed. Some will reopen later this afternoon, and others will stay closed out of respect. People on Grafton Street have been giving their reaction.
2: This is not the first time something's happened, so it is, like, very disturbing.
3: Weddings are little, I suppose, you never know, so it can happen anywhere, I suppose, can't it, like, you know?
4: We're not going to open today. It's also for respect. Someone just lost their son. You go out and you don't know if you're going to come home. It's just it's horrible.
5: Someone was stabbed, a person's dead, so the whole lot of Dublin has gone bad all over.
1: More than 3,000 drivers have been caught speeding over the June bank holiday weekend. The Garda Roads police operation began on Thursday and will continue until tomorrow. Ryan Clark has the details.
6: So far, over 3,140 drivers have been caught speeding by Gardaí. One motorist was clocked at 102 kilometres per hour on the R183 in County Monaghan, twice the permitted speed limit of 50 kilometres per hour. Another driver was detected travelling at 120 kilometres per hour in an 80 kilometres per hour zone on the R458 in Kilcolgan, County Galway. High visibility Garda checkpoints have been in place throughout the June bank holiday weekend. More than 140 drivers have also been arrested for driving under the influence of alcohol or drugs. Three people have died in collisions over the weekend, bringing the total number of fatalities on Irish roads this year to 72.
1: In the UK, passengers who disrupt flights could be banned from flying by all airlines under a government proposal. It's understood a scheme for carriers to share information on unruly passengers is being developed.
7: This is the forecast for Mayo. And in Castlebar, right now it's 15 degrees with overcast clouds. Humidity is around 87% and winds are near 17 kilometres per hour. So it's feeling fairly mild overall. That's your latest weather from MPB.
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15, 20, 25, 30, you know it's never too much. Yeah, we got the energy, we juiced up. Yeah, we got the energy, we juiced up. 5, 10, 15, 20, 25, 30, you know it's never too much. Yeah, we got the energy, we juiced up. Maximum booster. 5, 10, 15, 20, 25, 30, you know it's never too much. Yeah, we got the energy, we juiced up. Yeah, we got the energy, we juiced up. 5, 10, 15, 20, 25, 30, you know it's never too much. Yeah, we got the energy, we juiced up.

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1: An investigation is underway after a 21-year-old man died following an assault in Dublin city centre in the early hours this morning. The man was found on Clarendon Street, which is close to Grafton Street, in a serious condition at around 3 a.m. He was brought to St James's and pronounced dead a short time later. It's understood the victim had been working as a promoter in the area, and it's believed he was stabbed a number of times after a fight broke out. At least 20 businesses in the area have closed. Some will reopen later this afternoon, and others will stay closed out of respect. People on Grafton Street have been giving their reaction.
2: This is not the first time something's happened, so it is, like, very disturbing.
3: Weddings are little, I suppose, you never know, so it can happen anywhere, I suppose, can't it, like, you know?
4: We're not going to open today. It's also for respect. Someone just lost their son. You go out and you don't know if you're going to come home. It's horrible.
5: Someone was stabbed, a person's dead, so the whole lot of Dublin has gone bad all over.
1: More than 3,000 drivers have been caught speeding over the June bank holiday weekend. The Garda Roads police operation began on Thursday and will continue until tomorrow. Ryan Clark has the details.
6: So far, over 3,140 drivers have been caught speeding by Gardaí. One motorist was clocked at 102 kilometres per hour on the R183 in County Monaghan, twice the permitted speed limit of 50 kilometres per hour. Another driver was detected travelling at 120 kilometres per hour in an 80 kilometres per hour zone on the R458 in Kilcolgan, County Galway. High visibility Garda checkpoints have been in place throughout the June bank holiday weekend. More than 140 drivers have also been arrested for driving under the influence of alcohol or drugs. Three people have died in collisions over the weekend, bringing the total number of fatalities on Irish roads this year to 72.
1: In the UK, passengers who disrupt flights could be banned from flying by all airlines under a government proposal. It's understood a scheme for carriers to share information on unruly passengers is being developed.
7: This is the forecast for Mayo. And in Castlebar, right now it's 14 degrees with overcast clouds. Humidity is around 87% and winds are near 8 kilometres per hour. So it's feeling fairly mild overall. That's your latest weather from MPB.
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1: An investigation is underway after a 21-year-old man died following an assault in Dublin city centre in the early hours this morning. The man was found on Clarendon Street, which is close to Grafton Street, in a serious condition at around 3 a.m. He was brought to St James's and pronounced dead a short time later. It's understood the victim had been working as a promoter in the area, and it's believed he was stabbed a number of times after a fight broke out. At least 20 businesses in the area have closed. Some will reopen later this afternoon, and others will stay closed out of respect. People on Grafton Street have been giving their reaction.
2: This is not the first time something's happened, so it is, like, very disturbing.
3: The way things are lately, I suppose, you never know, so it can happen anywhere, I suppose, can't it, like, you know?
4: We're not going to open today. It's also for respect. Someone just lost their son. You go out and you don't know if you're going to come home. It's just, it's horrible.
5: Someone was stabbed, a person's dead, so the whole lot of Dublin has gone bad all over.
1: More than 3,000 drivers have been caught speeding over the June bank holiday weekend. The Garda Roads police operation began on Thursday and will continue until tomorrow. Ryan Clark has the details.
6: So far, over 3,140 drivers have been caught speeding by Gardaí. One motorist was clocked at 102 kilometres per hour on the R183 in County Monaghan, twice the permitted speed limit of 50 kilometres per hour. Another driver was detected travelling at 120 kilometres per hour in an 80 kilometres per hour zone on the R458 in Kilcolgan, County Galway. High visibility Garda checkpoints have been in place throughout the June bank holiday weekend. More than 140 drivers have also been arrested for driving under the influence of alcohol or drugs. Three people have died in collisions over the weekend, bringing the total number of fatalities on Irish roads this year to 72.
1: In the UK, passengers who disrupt flights could be banned from flying by all airlines under a government proposal. It's understood a scheme for carriers to share information on unruly passengers is being developed.
7: This is the forecast for Mayo. And in Castlebar, right now it's 14 degrees with overcast clouds. Humidity is around 87% and winds are near 8 kilometres per hour. So it's feeling fairly mild overall. That's your latest weather from MPB.
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2: I want to dance by water beneath the Mexican sky. Drink some margaritas by swinging blue lights. 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Are you with me? 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
1: An investigation is underway after a 21-year-old man died following an assault in Dublin city centre in the early hours this morning. The man was found on Clarendon Street, which is close to Grafton Street, in a serious condition at around 3 a.m. He was brought to St James's and pronounced dead a short time later. It's understood the victim had been working as a promoter in the area, and it's believed he was stabbed a number of times after a fight broke out. At least 20 businesses in the area have closed. Some will reopen later this afternoon, and others will stay closed out of respect. People on Grafton Street have been giving their reaction.
2: This is not the first time something's happened, so it is, like, very disturbing.
3: The way things are lately, I suppose, you never know, so it can happen anywhere, I suppose, can't it, like, you know?
4: We're not going to open today. It's also for respect. Someone just lost their son. You go out and you don't know if you're going to come home. It's just, it's horrible.
5: Someone was stabbed, a person's dead, so the whole lot of Dublin has gone bad all over.
1: More than 3,000 drivers have been caught speeding over the June bank holiday weekend. The Garda Roads police operation began on Thursday and will continue until tomorrow. Ryan Clark has the details.
6: So far, over 3,140 drivers have been caught speeding by Gardaí. One motorist was clocked at 102 kilometres per hour on the R183 in County Monaghan, twice the permitted speed limit of 50 kilometres per hour. Another driver was detected travelling at 120 kilometres per hour in an 80 kilometres per hour zone on the R458 in Kilcolgan, County Galway. High visibility Garda checkpoints have been in place throughout the June bank holiday weekend. More than 140 drivers have also been arrested for driving under the influence of alcohol or drugs. Three people have died in collisions over the weekend, bringing the total number of fatalities on Irish roads this year to 72.
1: In the UK, passengers who disrupt flights could be banned from flying by all airlines under a government proposal. It's understood a scheme for carriers to share information on unruly passengers is being developed.
7: This is the forecast for Mayo. And in Castlebar, right now it's 14 degrees with overcast clouds. Humidity is around 87% and winds are near 8 kilometres per hour. So it's feeling fairly mild overall. That's your latest weather from MPB.
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1: When I was young,